0: make any concrete concessions in its response to proposals to end the conflict. Two fighter jets have collided mid-flight during an air show at a defence base in the United States. All four of the crew on board the jets managed to eject safely and are being evaluated by medical personnel. Tributes have been flowing for a 38-year-old man killed by a shark off Rottnest Island on Saturday. Father of two and spearfisher Stephen Mataboni was bitten on the lower legs while diving around a kilometre off the island. He was retrieved from the water by his friends and given CPR, but he couldn't be saved. Scientists are working to determine if the juice from the Queen Garnet plum could help with dementia, obesity and heart health. The fruit was created in the Queensland Department of Primary Industries Research Centre. Nutrafruit Chair Bonnie Gosch says researchers are undertaking a number of trials using the fruits.
1: But the scientists are working so hard at different things. You know, it's good for the heart, they say. And we've got clinical trials going on at the University of Wollongong for the heart and blood pressure and blood sugar.
0: And the Australian dollar is buying 71.47 US cents. This is Air News.
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0: The NRL's Magic Round wrapped up in Brisbane yesterday with three games. Terry Daniel with that story.
7: The New Zealand Warriors have torn apart the Brisbane Broncos in the NRL's Magic Round. New Zealand beating the home side 42 points to 12. Warriors hooker Wade Egan says the club fans helped them deliver.
8: Everywhere we go, to be fair, we don't have an away game. We sell out stadiums in Sydney, Brisbane, wherever we go, so it's awesome. Then we've got the best fans in the comp.
7: Earlier, the Newcastle Knights had a win over the Gold Coast Titans, 36 to 12. And the Penrith Panthers have defeated the St George Dragons 28-6 in the last of the weekend's NRL games. Terry Daniel, Air Sport.
0: In AFL, Collingwood champion Scott Pendlebury is open to playing on next season. The 38-year-old plays his 433rd match on Saturday, overtaking Brent Harvey's games record. Harley Reid is living up to the hype, starring in West Coast come-from-behind 17-point win over the Giants. Young Tiger Sam Cumming will have scans this morning after straining his hamstring in his side's loss to St Kilda. Aaron Rye has taken out the PGA Championship, finishing at 9-under, three strokes clear of John Rahm. Aussie Cameron Smith finished at 4-under. Australian Independent Radio News.
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11: In Morayfield, got a crash to look out for. Bruce Highway southbound around Buchanan Road. Also got a crash in Bald Hills, Gympie Road near Griffith Street. Also got some delays due to an accident in Kelvin Grove for Waterworks Road eastbound at Inaugura Terrace. Lights on flash in Hendra, Nudgee Road at East West Arterial, and a breakdown through Nudgee Gateway northbound at Nudgee Road. It's nearly Starlight Day. 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
13: Taking a look at the three-day forecast for Moreton Bay and the northern suburbs. Cloudy with, of course, very high chance of rain and a top of 24 today. Dropping to 19 overnight with a top of 24 for Tuesday. Also a very high chance of rain with light winds. And finally for Wednesday, low of 15, top of 25. A sunny morning with the slight chance of a shower. The current temperature in North Lakes is 20 and 20 on the bay.
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0: 99.7 Bridge FM, great rock variety on your Monday. The J. Giles Band, Centrefold. You're on Moreton Bay today. My name is Travis Groves, and plenty of rain today and tomorrow expected. And joining me now to talk more about this is Channel 7 Sunshine Coast weatherman and BOM senior meteorologist Livio Regano. Good morning.
1: Good morning.
0: Thanks for taking the time, short notice, to come on this morning. So, Livio, what's happening with all this rain? What's causing it, and how long can we expect it?
1: Yeah, look, there are two things, really, and I guess they're working together in perfect tandem. We've got our wind is going more northeasterly, and it's not light, and so it's bringing very moist air, you know, not from southern latitudes like what we usually get it, but more, you know, from out the Pacific Islands way, where the ocean's very warm. So it's chock-a-block full of moisture. And at the same time, we've got a weather system coming in from the west, a trough, and what that's doing is drawing wind in from the north, and it's kind of like those two rivers meeting and producing little fountains of rising air. And of course, once they cool, as they rise, they condense into cloud, and we start to get this more like rain than showers. We don't use the R word very often in Queensland because it's that kind of sheet cloud that's more common in Victoria, etc. But it's still quite showery now, but certainly turning into rain. So what will happen is that we've already had some pretty decent falls. Some suburbs of Brisbane have had above 50 millimetres in the last 24 hours, and there'll be plenty more coming. And I think especially tonight, and then one last pulse maybe tomorrow, late tomorrow, before it starts clearing up on Wednesday. And when it clears, it'll do so with a nice big bang, with a dry southerly outbreak. It'll get windy on the open water, and it'll be beautiful and sunny in the day, especially Thursday onwards. But our nighttime temperatures will drop in true winter fashion.
0: Right, so we are finally heading towards those nighttime winter temperatures. So it's going to be, of course, the westerlies are always really chilly, aren't they?
1: Yeah, we had a taste of it just the other week. It only lasted a couple of days, you might remember. It's not really we talk about westerlies, but they're usually southwesterlies. Sometimes in August they'll turn straight westerly. Either way, they come straight off the land, and at this time of year when the sun is low in the sky, the land, especially at night, is a lot cooler than the water, which hardly changes all year. So the moment we get this wind change, the temperature will drop. It's not going to be really super cold, like we're not talking inland frost yet, but certainly compared to the very mild nights we've been getting lately, including last night, high teens, it'll certainly drop from that.
0: So the rain will clear up in a few days. What can we expect long term over the winter? Is it going to be hotter than usual, Livio?
1: Pretty much, when you look at the seasonal outlooks, it's very rare that it doesn't show that they're hotter than usual, because usual has changed, yeah, as you know. So the answer is yes, probably not by that much. I mean, it's the rainfall signal is the one we're a little bit more concerned about, because we've got, so if you look at the broad temperature outlook for maximum and minimum, you know, for the next, say, 3 months or something, it's basically red everywhere, which is to say there's not really anywhere that's going to go below. With rainfall, it's a difficult one. We're looking kind of neutral through winter at the moment. Now, remember, winter is traditionally a dry time of year anyway. So average is, you know, pretty close to nothing. And we're still sitting on the cusp. But as the late winter unfolds, especially if this El Nino develops as expected, we'll end up being on the dry side for spring. Now, again, it doesn't have a huge amount of meaning in southeast Queensland. September's our driest month. We typically only get 40, 50 mils in September if we're lucky. So whether you get half of that or double that doesn't really matter much. It's not that much. So the effects of El Nino normally don't kick in for us until the next wet season.
0: Right. And finally, could we expect flash flooding between today and tomorrow with all this rain expected?
1: Not around Brisbane. I mean, it's not impossible, but we're not forecasting it. But certainly for the Gold Coast hinterland, where we've had over 100 millimetres on the Springbrook Range already, we do have a warning out now for severe thunderstorms in terms of heavy rain that has the potential for flash flooding. So borderline for Brisbane, but as you go south, definitely.
0: Senior meteorologist from BOM, Livio Regano, and, of course, Sunshine Coast Channel 7 weatherman. Appreciate your time today, short notice, and hopefully get you on again soon.
1: A pleasure. Catch you later. Bye-bye.
0: Back to the great rock variety on 99.7 Bridge FM. Coming up, Chopper Dave to talk about the announcement of the lineup for State of Origin players for Game 1. Stick around. Tal Backman, She's So High.

0: David Lee Roth, California Girls, 99.7 Bridge FM. Great rock variety. I'm Travis Groves. You're on Moreton Bay today. I've got a special guest in the studio now, debuting as well here on the program. Chopper Dave.
1: Well, yes, good morning. Yes, and an honour to be here on the Moreton Bay Today show. I've been a long-time fan, but first-time caller sort of thing.
0: You're the one who helped us put it all together, and it's a pleasure to have you in here. Of course, my colleague as well with the traffic. But today we're talking about the footy and the Origin. Players have been announced for Game 1. So how's it looking?
1: There's like five debutants for Queensland and seven, I think, for New South Wales. The big story is, of course, James Tedesco being recalled at fullback for New South Wales, which means Dylan Edwards from Penrith is out. Reece Walsh missing out entirely. Kalyn Ponga, the Queensland fullback. He has been playing well. He had a hamstring injury earlier this year.
0: Yep.
1: Came back and he's just been on fire since. So it's probably a pretty safe bet, that one. Cobbo back on the wing. Jojo Fifita on the other wing. He's a debut, number seven, Sam Walker.

0: could have gone a number of ways, but Sam's probably, he's been in the run-on, not the run-on squad, what do you call it? He's been on the, you know.
1: The bench.
0: No, not the bench, before the bench, before you get to the bench.
1: Yeah.
0: The train-on.
1: Preliminary.
0: Yeah. So he's been there for a while in the system for Origin, so he gets a shot. Max Plath from the Dolphins, he's been playing great footy. 23-year-old, makes his debut at lock, and a couple on the bench as well. Ezra Mam, 18th man, so whether he gets a run or not, we'll see. But for New South Wales, of course, like we mentioned, Tedesco back on. Victor Radley making his debut for the Blues.
1: Now, this is a surprise, because he's been playing for a while, but because he's from overseas, right? So
0: yeah, that's right.
1: They've changed the rules recently.
0: Correct, yeah. So just, it was either earlier this year or late last year, they changed the rules for eligibility, and Victor Radley, being from the UK, is now eligible to play for New South Wales. So, he makes his debut on the bench at number 15. But, plenty of debutants for both sides, and, yeah, I think it'll go Queensland's way, of course. We have to say that, I suppose. But just looking at the teams, Queensland is looking pretty good. There's a good mix there of experience and new blood, fresh new blood and talent as well.
1: Just on that rule change, what are your thoughts on that?
0: I think it was better before. Where do you
1: have to be born in the state in order to play?
0: Well, you had to play your first footy from whatever age it is, like 15 or something. You can be born in New South Wales, but if you started and moved to Queensland when you were 5 or 6, right, and started playing your footy here, you're eligible for Queensland. But as far as other countries, Englishmen, New Zealanders, I think it sort of takes away a little bit from the concept, the original concept of state of origin.
1: We'll ask the listeners, 0411 626 997. What are your thoughts? 0411 626 997. Should players from overseas who play in Australia be able to play in state of origin? Let us know that. And, of course, the Broncos' bad loss yesterday, not doing too well.
0: Yeah, I mean, a big penalty count against them. But, the coach said, Maguire said, that's not why they lost. Adam Reynolds, I think, said that. They didn't all turn up and just got railroaded. I mean, the Wars are doing real good this year. They're number two, I think, outright on the ladder now. Deserve their victory. And, the Broncos just weren't up to it on the weekend.
1: Goes to show you how many Kiwis in Australia. They always fill out the stadiums when they come over here.
0: Well, it's a big thing. It's a big thing for the Warriors fans to make. Like, it's their big thing each year to go to Magic Round in Brisbane. It's like a big organised thing. So, yeah, good on them.
1: Might get you over to the Dolphins, jumping over from the Broncos to the Dolphins as a fan.
0: They're a close number. They're not even my number two team. They're my 1A.
1: Okay.
0: Or 1B, I suppose. So, yeah, love the Dolphins. And, Finn's up. See how they go this weekend.
1: Chopper Dave, thanks for coming on, chatting about Origin and NRL.
0: Yeah, pleasure. Thanks.
1: Back to the Great Rock Variety on Moreton Bay today. 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

0: No doubt it's my life. It's 25 minutes to 11. You're on that home of great rock variety, 99.7 Bridge FM. I'm Travis Groves, and this is Moreton Bay Today. And Bridge FM will be broadcasting live from the Redcliffe Hospital from 9 a.m. until 2 p.m. Also, Channel 10's Sharon Gadella will be opening the Raise It for Redcliffe Giving Day fundraiser at 10 a.m. You can jump off on raiseitforredcliffe.com.au. And to talk more about Giving Day, we've got Joel Delhunty joining me. Now, Joel is Director of Research at Redcliffe Hospital. He's co-founder for Raise It for Redcliffe and a passionate advocate for community-driven healthcare research. Joel helped grow the initiative into a million-dollar fundraising movement supporting patient care, staff well-being, and innovative research at Redcliffe Hospital. Known for riding a penny farthing bike to raise awareness and funds, Joel is leading a strong focus on consumer-led research, partnering patients and community members directly in the design and delivery of healthcare research projects. So quite the spruce for you there. Joel, good morning.
1: Oh, good morning, Travis. Great to be on your program.
0: Appreciate all you do, Joel, for Raise It for Redcliffe Giving Day. And on the penny farthing, you're going to be riding that, as I understand, this Thursday from Sandgate train station to the hospital and beyond. Is that right?
1: That's right, Travis. The penny farthing has been part of the Redcliffe Hospital Giving Day for the last 6 years. This is our sixth Giving Day on Thursday, and I can't miss the opportunity to get on my bike and raise it for Redcliffe. So I will be riding from Sandgate up to the hospital for the opening of Giving Day at 10 o'clock. And then I get the opportunity to do a lap of the peninsula out to Scarborough, along the Esplanade and back to the hospital, and look forward to riding back to Redcliffe Hospital and the Bridge FM Radiothon at the front of the hospital.
0: Yeah, we'll be doing an outside broadcast, as I mentioned, and the weather, I can say, will be clearing up too. We just had a senior meteorologist on from BOMB, so that's good news for you, Joel, but I'm sure you'll get plenty of interesting looks along the way. Now, tell us about Raise It for Redcliffe Hospital Giving Day for any listeners that might be new to the area and the history.
1: A pleasure to do so. So Raise It for Redcliffe is a partnership, and it's a partnership between our amazing community, Redcliffe Hospital, and Raise It for Redcliffe fundraising team and the RBWH Foundation. And it's all about raising funds to make a difference for Redcliffe Hospital patients and the community we serve. This is our sixth Giving Day. We have so many events through the year, and a shout out to the trivia night that you were involved in, Travis, on the weekend. But Giving Day is our big annual event, and it's a chance for our community to partner, and we have so many activities, and the funds that we raise go directly to major initiatives. We've been involved in terms of improving the spaces for our palliative care unit, our rehab unit. We have a program called Wishlist Grants that's had a touch point with nearly every part of the hospital that have had remarkable things that improve care for our patients, from our littlest ones all through to our elderly patients that we care for. And of course, research. Research is so important to ensuring we deliver the best care. And Raise It for Redcliffe enables us to award research grants, fund research fellowships and scholarships for our staff, and most of these are co-designed and co-partnered with our community so that we can best understand our community needs and deliver the best care through new interventions, new ways of doing things. So a really exciting and a day on Thursday, and really looking forward to riding my penny farthing.
0: I'm sure a lot of listeners will look forward to seeing you in the community on that one as well. Certainly stands out. And, you know, sadly, we did lose our station manager here at Bridge FM a few weeks ago. Rest in peace, Ray Kerr. He was quite the legend. And he got to experience, as someone who was heavily involved with Raise It for Redcliffe, the palliative care unit and all that's been donated and what that's gone to there. So he firsthand experienced that. And we just want to thank the team at palliative care at Redcliffe Hospital for the amazing job they did looking after him in his final days. So there you go.
1: Thank you, Travis, and thank you. We are raising it for Ray in memory of him, and a shout out to you and the Bridge FM team, the entire team, for the amazing work you do to support Raise It for Redcliffe. Really looking forward to the day and to the good music that will be coming from the front of the hospital from the Radiothon.
0: Yeah, we'll certainly be bringing the good times with the great rock variety. Thank you so much for joining me, Professor Joel Delhunty, on the radio today. And again, looking forward to seeing you on that penny farthing on Thursday from Sandgate through to the Redcliffe Hospital. Again, kicking off at 10 a.m. Sharon Gadella from Channel 10 will also be there. And Joel, if you've just tuned in, is the Research Redcliffe Hospital Director and also co-founder for Raise It for Redcliffe. Joel, see you on Thursday.
1: Thank you, Travis.
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Fine Young Cannibals. More of that great rock variety on your Monday. Good thing. I'm Travis Graves. You're on Moreton Bay today. It is 10 minutes to 11 and Rock Under the Clock and 99.7 Bridge FM are giving you the chance to win the last two tickets to Rock Britannia with Jim Henson and the Sonics at on Saturday the 30th of May. This show is sold out. It's sold out in the first week, so this is your last chance to get in. It's going to be held at Sandgate Senior Citizens Hall. Now, to enter, text in your name, phone number and suburb to 0411 626 997. That is 0411 626 997. And where in Sandgate is the Rock Under the Clock happening? So where in Sandgate is the event Rock Under the Clock happening? 0411 626 997. Again, text in your name, phone number and suburb. All funds raised from this event will be donated to the Queensland Blue Light Association Incorporated. And the prize will be drawn this coming Thursday, the 21st of May, between 7 p.m. and 10 p.m. on the Toy Box. Only one person per entry. The Toy Box, another great show. Shout out to all those guys. Leslie texted in earlier too, who I got to catch up with on a Saturday night again at the Razor for Redcliffe Trivia Night, which went off. And a big thank you to local MP, State Member for Redcliffe, Kerry Ann Dooley, for putting that on as well. So again, if you want these tickets, Rock Under the Clock, 99.7 Bridge FM, your chance to win. You have to text in your name, phone number, suburb, 0411 626 997, and where in Sandgate is Rock Under the Clock happening? Now, coming up in just a moment, it is actually National Volunteers Week. So details on how you can get involved with that after 11 o'clock here on 99.7 Bridge FM. Silverchair across the night. Across the night.

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2: In news headlines, I'm Lee Harrison. Making news today, the first polls since the federal budget show pushback from surveyed voters. The latest news poll shows the majority of respondents believe the changes to capital gains and negative gearing would make people worse off. A separate Resolve survey shows voters are angry the government broke its election promises, but more support the actual changes than oppose them. The United Arab Emirates has reported a drone strike near a nuclear power station, which has triggered a fire. The UAE's foreign minister has called the strike an unacceptable act of aggression, but it's not clear where the drone came from at this stage. And a number of health organisations, including Cancer Council Australia, are urging the government to hold firm on current anti-smoking measures. In an open letter, the group says they're concerned that tobacco companies are trying to use the rise in the black market to get current tax levels relaxed. In air sport, West Coast has come from behind to upset the Giants by 17 points in the AFL. It snaps a six-game losing streak for the Eagles. And the New Zealand Warriors have torn apart the Brisbane Broncos in the NRL's magic round, New Zealand beating the home side 42-12. These stories and more today. This is Air News.
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9: Little hiccup there, taking a look at the three-day forecast. In the northern suburbs, we've got cloudy with a high chance of rain, of course, today, with a top of 24 dropping to 19 overnight, with a top of 24 for Tuesday, and a very high chance of rain, light winds. Finally, for Wednesday, it'll start to clear up a little bit, though. A low of 15, top of 25, a sunny morning, and the slight chance of a shower. The current temperature in Caboolture is 21, and 21 on the bay.
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Devo, Whip It, 99.7, Bridge FM, great rock variety on your Monday. 5 minutes past 11, the final hour of Moreton Bay today. I'm Travis Graves, always a pleasure to be with you. And it's National Volunteer Week this week, and the City of Moreton Bay is giving a shout out to thousands of locals. Details on that after some more songs, I think. We've got Nelson up for you next, and Janice Ian with Fly Too High.

Well, I don't know about the running fast these days. Flying high, though, hopefully, here at 99.7 Bridge FM. Great rock variety. Janice Ian, Fly to High. And it's National Volunteer Week, the largest annual celebration of volunteering dedicated to recognising the contributions of millions of people who give their time and talents to their communities. Across the globe, it serves as a massive thank you to current volunteers, a call to action for others to get involved. So the City of Moreton Bay is giving a shout out to thousands of locals who give their time to help others, from sporting clubs to wildlife rescue and bush care and disaster support. So Acting Mayor Jody Shipway says volunteers are the backbone of the community, helping make Moreton Bay a better place to live. Locals like Gary from Rothwell, who spent nearly 20 years planting trees and restoring bushland, and Denise from Beachmere, helping communities prepare for extreme weather after retiring from disaster management. Council says it's the perfect time to get involved with volunteer opportunities across environmental programs, disaster management and the SES. Shout out to Derek Brown, our Vice President here at Bridge FM as well, who's also a volunteer at SES. He's a great man, and if you do go and volunteer there, you'll get to meet him, or come here and meet him here at Bridge FM as well. Jump on the council website too for further information if you would like to volunteer anywhere around the City of Moreton Bay. And it's great, you know, here at Bridge FM, we're all volunteers and it's a great community. Everyone puts in, it's a great social outlet as well. If you've recently retired, we had just yesterday, we had a sausage sizzle at Bunnings to raise money on Saturday night. Bridge FM were part of the Raise It for Redcliffe trivia night. Thanks to State Member for Redcliffe, Kerry Anduli, for the invite to MC that. And many more events this coming Thursday as well. We have Redcliffe Giving Day. I'm sure they would love some volunteers at raiseitforredcliffe.com if you want to jump on their website. Back to the great rock variety. Coming up in just a moment, the final story for Moreton Bay today. More details have been released. I'll just pull it up here. Oh. We've got more details released on the Kaminsky Group's proposed $180 million five-star hotel precinct in Northlake. Stick around for info on that. The Beatles, Here Comes the Sun. Not quite yet. On Wednesday, though, hopefully.

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take me back to those days. Sheryl Crow in her prime, the mid-90s, holidaying, Coolum Beach, living in central Queensland. What a great period in the 90s here in Australia. And that was, of course, Winding Road on 99.7 Bridge FM. Great rock variety. Little Iron Man to finish up, Mumford & Sons, in just a moment. But one more story for you. More details have been revealed for the Kaminsky Group's proposed $180 million five-star hotel precinct at North Lakes. Plans lodged with Moreton Bay City Council show a nine-story hotel with 141 rooms, a function space, a tavern, a pool, and landscape plaza in the heart of the CBD. The development would also include hundreds of car parks, bike spaces, and neighbouring mixed-use commercial hubs. Kaminsky Group Director Rob Kaminsky says the vision is to create a destination locals will love and visitors will travel for, describing it as a mini James Street for the north side. The family-owned Moreton Bay Company is behind venues, of course, including Eaton Till Hotel and Sandstone Point Hotel as well. So a lot of development, a lot of infrastructure coming to the city of Moreton Bay, which is great for growth, for jobs, and of course there'll be that increase in population as well. I'm going to be back same time next week. More Moreton Bay Today from Monday, 9 a.m. until midday. Coming up at midday, though, today we've got the Ultimate 80s Lunchbox for you, and Steve Dalton will be keeping you company up until 3 o'clock. Little Iron Man for you now, Mumford & Sons. Enjoy the rest of your week. I'm Trav. Peace.

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is 99.7 Bridge FM. Steve Dalton here. As you ease yourself back into work after the weekend, I'm going to help make that a little bit more enjoyable with the Ultimate 80s Lunchbox. Today's menu features the Choir Boys. Boys will be boys. Boys will be boys. You know they don't have a job. They're going to get to work on some Pat Benatar. Rev up some Billy Ocean.

you, there's Jim Steinman here at the Ultimate 80s Lunchbox. Steve Dalton here this afternoon till 3. Hey, back in 88, Aussie pub rock was everywhere, wasn't it? And the Choir Boys were right in the middle of it. The band formed on Sydney's northern beaches, and before they hit it big, they were known for playing marathon pub gigs. They could go for hours. Lead singer Mark Gable once joked that those gigs were the best training ground a rock band could ever get, because if the crowd didn't like you, they'd let you know pretty quickly. This one became one of their signature tracks, and it helped cement that late 80s Aussie rock sound that still gets a great reaction today. So here is the Choir Boys, and boys will be boys, at the Ultimate 80s Lunchbox.

0: 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There's Paul Young. Don't you go away, because I'm coming back with the Eurogliders right after this.
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And right now we're diving into the firing anthem, Fire and Ice, by Pat Benatar, released in 81 as the lead single from her album Precious Time. It's a rock powerhouse that showcases Pat's signature vocals and stage presence. But there's more to the song than just its electrifying sound. The lyrics were inspired by a conversation between Pat and her guitarist husband. The couple often found themselves drawn to relationships that were both passionate and tumultuous, much like the ice and fire metaphor in the song. It also marked a turning point in Pat's career, becoming her fourth top 40 single and paving the way for more chart-topping hits. So turn up the volume and let the flames of Fire and Ice ignite your rock and roll spirit here at the Ultimate 80s Lunchbox.

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Steve Dalton here. The Savo, there's the Human League. Billy Ocean in there as well. Stick with me. Got a big hit from the Models just around the corner. Let's get into some Sting first here at the Ultimate 80s Lunchbox.

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2: In news headlines, I'm Lee Harrison. Making news today, the first polls since the federal budget show pushback from surveyed voters. The latest news poll shows the majority of respondents believe the changes to capital gains and negative gearing would make people worse off. A separate Resolve survey shows voters are angry the government broke its election promises, but more support the actual changes than oppose them. The United Arab Emirates has reported a drone strike near a nuclear power station, which has triggered a fire. The UAE's foreign minister has called the strike an unacceptable act of aggression, but it's not clear where the drone came from at this stage. And a number of health organisations, including Cancer Council Australia, are urging the government to hold firm on current anti-smoking measures. In an open letter, the group says they're concerned that tobacco companies are trying to use the rise in the black market to get current tax levels relaxed. In air sport, West Coast has come from behind to upset the Giants by 17 points in the AFL. It snaps a six-game losing streak for the Eagles. And the New Zealand Warriors have torn apart the Brisbane Broncos in the NRL's Magic Round, New Zealand beating the home side 42-12. These stories and more today. This is Air News.
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Steve Dalton here on your Monday afternoon as you get your feet back under the table after lunch. We're going to cruise through the next hour with Live, the Rolling Stones and Huey Lewis in the news. 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

Yeah, climbing through your Monday afternoon. It's a back-to-work Monday as well. There's Hugh Lewis in the news here at 99.7 Bridge FM. June 5, big day coming up. That is World Environment Day. And the Redcliffe Museum is putting on a really cool hands-on workshop. A whole heap of people. Jay from Combacho Sanctuary and Nursery will be there chatting bush foods. Also some live demonstrations. And the Comedy Wildlife Photography Awards are also on at the same time. You can check out two exhibitions for the price of one. And that price is free. 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All the details, jump on our webpage, 997fm.com.au.

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Steve Dalton here this afternoon. If you want to get in touch with me anytime, 0411 626 997. 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Be great to hear from you. Hey, got a great song from Offspring just around the corner. Stick around. 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

0: There's that Offspring song that I promised you here at 99.7 Bridge FM. 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

This is 99.7 Ridge FM. Steve Dalton here this afternoon. And here's one of those songs that instantly puts you somewhere tropical, even if you're stuck in traffic on Gympie Road. Now, this song's famous line, "I don't like cricket, I love it," actually came from a real experience one of the band members had while on holiday in Jamaica. The song was inspired by a tense street encounter that turned into a conversation about cricket and somehow became one of the coolest hooks of the late 70s. What's funny is, despite the relaxed reggae feel, 10cc were absolute perfectionists in the studio. They spent weeks layering sounds and getting every little detail right, and it still sounds fresh all these years later. Here is 10cc's Dreadlock Holiday at 99.7 Bridge FM.

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It's the 6 to 6 no repeat work day.

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Keep those texts rolling in. Let me know what you're up to this afternoon. I'll get to a few of those after the 2 o'clock news, which is just around the corner.

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2: In news headlines, I'm Lee Harrison. Making news today, the first polls since the federal budget show pushback from surveyed voters. The latest news poll shows the majority of respondents believe the changes to capital gains and negative gearing would make people worse off. A separate Resolve survey shows voters are angry the government broke its election promises, but more support the actual changes than oppose them. The United Arab Emirates has reported a drone strike near a nuclear power station, which has triggered a fire. The UAE's foreign minister has called the strike an unacceptable act of aggression, but it's not clear where the drone came from at this stage. And a number of health organisations, including Cancer Council Australia, are urging the government to hold firm on current anti-smoking measures. In an open letter, the group says they're concerned that tobacco companies are trying to use the rise in the black market to get current tax levels relaxed. In air sport, West Coast has come from behind to upset the Giants by 17 points in the AFL. It snaps a six-game losing streak for the Eagles. And the New Zealand Warriors have torn apart the Brisbane Broncos in the NRL's Magic Round, New Zealand beating the home side 42-12. These stories and more today. This is Air News.
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12: Rumors spreading round in that Texas town about the shack outside the games. And you know what I'm talking about. Just let me know if you wanna go to that home out on the range. They got a lot of nice girls.

Yeah, there's Dire Straits here at 99.7 Bridge FM. Steve Dalton here, the Savo Tool 3, as you look up over to the clock in the corner and count down the minutes, seconds and hours until it's knock-off. Going to get to some of your texts shortly and what you're up to this afternoon. Powderfinger, Spandau Ballet and LRB, not far away. 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

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There is Spandau Ballet's Communication. Steve Dalton here this afternoon, and we are talking communication from the text line 0411 626 997. Ben from Chermside says, "Hey Steve, I'm pretending to work from home, but really just counting down to knock off. Loving the tunes of Savo." Thanks, Ben. Kylie at Strathpine says, "Doing the Monday supermarket run and trying not to spend half my pay on snacks. Thanks for making it less painful." Well, Kylie, they always say don't go shopping hungry, so try that one out. And Mick from Aspley says, "Out in the shed tinkering while the dog supervises. Perfect soundtrack for a Monday afternoon." Thanks, Mick. And that soundtrack continues now with Brizzy's favourite band, Powderfinger, here at 99.7 Bridge FM.

0: is 99.7 Bridge FM. Steve Dalton here to Savo. There is LRB, the Little River Band. Stick with me because I'm coming back with a guy who I reckon had probably the biggest hair in the 80s. Find out who that is right after this.
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Yeah, some pretty big hair he had. There's Richard Marx here at 99.7 Bridge FM. Steve Dalton here this afternoon. Hey, if you need to step away from the radio, you don't have to step away from the great rock variety. 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
2: Hello, I'm Peter Carey. A Liberal MP believes the latest opinion polls show the Coalition has a chance to win back voters. The latest news poll shows most voters have rated the Albanese government's latest budget the worst for the economy in more than 30 years. A separate Resolve survey shows opposition leader Angus Taylor is now voters' preferred Prime Minister. Aaron Violi says Labor's broken election promises appear to have pushed Australians away.
3: This government broke their word, broken faith with the Australian people, and they're just looking to tax, tax, tax. Angus has put forward an alternative and it's been well received.
2: The Allan government's Sobering Up Centre in Collingwood will close next year. It was established less than 4 years ago after public drunkenness was decriminalised. Long-time resident Cherie Harold says it should never have been established there in the first place.
4: Someone walked into my bedroom that was drunk from across the street. We've had one of our neighbours assaulted. This is predominantly a residential area. It doesn't belong here. They put it right next to a school, a bit like the needle injecting room. You just got to wonder how this government really thinks when it's making decisions.
2: The men's government insists it's doing all it can to address the impacts of renewable energy projects on regional communities. The state opposition has seized on comments by Australia's Energy Infrastructure Commissioner, who warned the rapid rollout of renewable projects fails to capture the cumulative impacts. The planning minister says two cumulative impact studies have been completed for the Central West Orana and New England regions, with three more underway. To Queensland, where a man will face court today charged with more than 30 online child abuse offences against children in the Philippines. The 38-year-old was arrested and charged last year with similar charges, but following the AFP-led investigation, further charges were laid. It's alleged the Far North Queensland man engaged in more than 40 live sex shows online involving four female victims. The World Health Organization has declared an international emergency after a recent outbreak of Ebola in Africa. Jack Hahn explains.
5: Within days, this new strain of Ebola has killed more than 80 people, infecting hundreds more. Africa's CDC warns it has a mortality rate of 50%. The outbreak is centred on Congo and nearby countries. Conflict in the area, including with a violent ISIS militia, is making it hard to get a clear picture on how bad the situation is. But from what is known, the World Health Organization has decided to declare an international emergency. While it's the same alarm the organisation used for COVID, the chief doctor is not calling this outbreak a pandemic and he's not urging border closures, pointing out that this is the 17th outbreak of Ebola in this area of Africa since the 70s. Jack Hahn reporting.
2: And finally in this bulletin, the front man for the 1970s American band Dr. Hook, Dennis LeCourrier, has died. The group was best known for hits like Sylvia's Mother, Sharing the Night Together, and the cover of the Rolling Stones. He died from complications of kidney disease. He was 76. This is Air News.
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2: The Blues coach admits it's a loss to not have Latrell Mitchell for Origin 1, with the star centre out with a back injury. Tolu Kolar has been named to debut on the wing, with Katoni Staggs in the centres alongside Stephen Crichton. Laurie Daly praised Mitchell for making a selfless call.
11: Just didn't feel like he was fit enough to get through an Origin contest, so he was very selfless in that decision.
2: James Tedesco will replace Dylan Edwards at fullback. And the Perth Bears Foundation memberships have been launched ahead of the club's inaugural 2027 NRL season. They go on sale on Wednesday. There are two tiers, a a $79 foundation membership, and a limited release premium membership. Essendon legend Matthew Lloyd says the Bombers are in crisis. The Bombers are 1-9 this season. Lloyd says the fans are fed up, particularly after the Bombers' loss to Fremantle yesterday.
9: There was a lot of people at halftime. They weren't asking for pass outs to this game. They were actually just leaving at halftime. So that's how disappointed a lot of the fans were in the performance. And they've been an amazing supporter base, but I could see so many were just fed up with that again yesterday.
2: And the 2026 AFLW season will kick off on Sunday, August 9, with St Kilda to take on Carlton before the men's game. It will be the first time both St Kilda and Carlton's AFL and AFLW teams take to Marvel Stadium on the same day. Australian Independent Radio News.
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13: Good afternoon. Breakdown on the Bruce Highway southbound after Steve Irwin Way as you make your way through Elimba. A multi-vehicle crash wrapping up on the gateway northbound through Brackenridge. Delay still back to around Boondall Nudgee. Traffic lights on flash Nudgee Road and the east-west arterial road heading through Hendra. And some slow conditions on Anzac Avenue coming out of Kippering in towards Rothwell. And some busy going too on Gympie Road through Aspley and up through Castledine. 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
14: Yes, good afternoon. Tonight will be dropping down to 18. Tomorrow for Tuesday, it's going to be a maximum of 24 and a minimum of 18 with a cloudy, very high chance of rain, most likely in the morning and afternoon, and the chance of a thunderstorm. And for Wednesday, for your hump day, be reaching a top of 24. And dropping down to 14. It's looking a lot better with a mostly sunny day with only a slight chance of a shower in the afternoon and evening. But right now, if you are doing the school pickup through Narangba, it is sitting on 22.
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afternoon. You're here at Jai for the drive home on 99.7 Bridge FM. Great rock variety. I should say for your wet drive home, really. Holy moly, isn't it? Isn't it a wet drive home to right now? This whole weather's just weird, okay? And tomorrow is meant to be wet. And then Wednesday, Thursday, Friday, sunny as. So you'd think we'd be in Melbourne. But anyway, moving on. Hey, I've got an awesome show lined up for you because coming up at 5 o'clock, you guys have been loving Jai's back to back to back to back, where I give you 4 songs in a row for you. Well, that's all about to change on my show right now, because at 5 o'clock, I'm introducing my brand new segment, Jai's Six Pack. Yes, I'm not giving you 4 songs in a row. I'm going to give you 6 songs in a row. You guys I've heard you guys and you absolutely loved it, and I'm listening and I'm going to achieve my wish, okay? I'm going to give you 6 songs in a row for you. I'm going back to back to back to back to back to back with Jai's Six Pack. So stay tuned for that. Coming up at 4:30, we've got the AFL tipping with Big John, where we will tip this week for the AFL. So stay tuned for that. Coming up at 4 o'clock, we've got another confession from a listener. Yes, you guys love these, okay? And sometimes it is good to get something off your chest. And well, this listener, they want to get something off their chest. So a little bit more on that a bit later on. I will also keep up to date with what's happening around in our beautiful community of ours and what's hot and trending. But coming up next, I wanted to talk about things that should be illegal. Yes, okay, all the little things in the world that people may do that you find annoying or something, we're going to tackle down on that. And if you guys want to get involved in the show, you guys can by multiple different ways, by either texting us on 0411 626 997 or by giving us a call on 3284 5000. And of course, I'll have the great rock variety between it all on the 6 to 6 no repeat workday, such as Corey Hart, Santana, and right now for you, John Paul Young on 99.7 Bridge FM. 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

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Hope you're having a safe drive home. And I wanted to talk about things that should be illegal, okay? There's a lot of people in this world, okay? And, you know, you come across some annoying habits that people do. And I just want to, I've written down some of the habits I've seen people do in my time, obviously 22 years being on this earth. So, you know, very, very, very well known. prefer to you people listening, I should say. Probably not, anyway. And these are my things that I think people do that should be illegal. First one, slow walkers in shopping centres, okay? Now, I know, I get it. There are some older people that can't help that, okay? That's perfectly fine. But move to one side, okay? Don't take up the whole walkway, okay? That's number one. Number two, people who clap when the plane lands, okay? I witnessed that first thing in my life when I came back from Melbourne. Someone clapped. I don't know if it was for a joke or anything, but I thought, why clap, okay? You don't go into a shopping center and when someone goes to the checker and checks out all your stuff and then goes, you know, you go to the cashier, you don't clap after them for saying, oh, good job, you did your job. No, so don't do it when the plane lands. That's their job to land the plane. As a pilot, that is their job, okay? I'd be concerned if they didn't know how to do that. You don't need a clap. And the final one for me is speaker phone calls in public. We don't need to hear your conversation to Karen, okay? We don't need to hear it, okay? We don't need to hear you whinge about them, okay? But let's have some fun with this, okay, guys? It's a Monday afternoon. You got to get your anger out, okay? It's been a wet, crappy day. You got four more days left, okay, of this week, okay? You just want to get your anger out, okay? You're stuck in traffic for starters. You probably forgot to pick the kids up or you're on your way there because you're running late. Whatever it is, I want to hear about it. So let's vent right now. And 0411 626 997 is the text line. Text in things that should be illegal. And we will talk about it next on 99.7 Bridge FM.

0: 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About to get into your traffic update, but within talking about things that should be illegal, and I've listed that saying slow walkers at shopping centres should be illegal and speakerphones in public should be illegal. But we had Doug at Launton call up on 3284 5000 saying, ask the radio announcers that talk over the ending of a song or talk during the intro of a song. Bit of a dig there, Doug, at all us radio announcers at the station, okay? Not happy with that. But hey, oh well, if that's what you think should be illegal, right? That's what you think should be legal. But let's go over the text line right now on 0411-626-997. We had Greg of Aspley text in saying, parking over two spots. Well, I must say, Greg, you're going to hate me because I do that quite a bit. And I'm, you know what? I'm not even sorry.
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3: Delays on the gateway northbound from Boondall up towards the Pine Rivers Bridge. Gympie Road, fairly wet and patchy through Astley and Castledine, again through Balder Hills up towards the Pine Rivers Bridge. So on Anzac Avenue between Rothwell and Kippering, and also coming in towards Mango Hill. Bit of a slow run on New Settlement Road heading westbound out towards Narangba. And Sangay Road at this stage, just a little patchy through Virginia and heading up towards Deegan. 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

It's Jai for the drive home on 99.7 Bridge FM. 23 minutes to 4. And going to what's hot and trending right now, there's hilarious videos online where travellers are proudly going to the international airports wearing embarrassing T-shirts with slogans like, ask me about my explosive diarrhea, just to spark some laughs. And the videos are hilarious. People are finding it funny. The security guards, obviously, you can tell that they want to laugh, but they've got to be serious when they're wearing the shirts. But it is funny to watch that. They're just, because they're not technically saying anything. They're just wearing T-shirts and all that. And there's so many other ones. Like, there's a couple that I can't mention on air because it's a family, you know, thing. But, yeah, definitely go give it a look. It is hilarious. A bit risky wearing those shirts to an airport, but you got to find the funny side of it. Look, I wouldn't be taking the risk on it, but some people are. But you know what? If you get the chance, find them online because it is hilarious. But moving on, hey, don't go anywhere because coming up next, here at Bridge FM, you've got the chance to win the last two tickets to Rock Under the Clock, okay? And I'm going to give you all the information on how you guys can win that, okay? And how you can go into the draw next, right here on 99.7 Bridge FM.

0: 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This show sold out in the first week, so this is your last chance to get in. And this is what you got to do. You've got until the end of Corey Hart, Sunglasses at Night. At the end of that song, that is it. You can't text anymore, but you got to text in on 0411 626 997. You got to leave your name, your phone number, your suburb, and the answer to this question. Where in Sandgate is Rock Under the Clock happening? All funds will be raised from this event will be donated to the Queensland Blue Light Organisation. The prize will be drawn on Thursday, the 21st of May, between 7 p.m. and 10 p.m. on the Toy Box, okay? So you've got until Corey Hart, Sunglasses at Night, to get in, okay? 0411 626 997 is the text line here. Text in your name, your phone number, your suburb, and the answer to this question. Where in Sandgate is Rock Under the Clock happening, okay? You got until Corey Hart, Sunglasses at Night, until the end of that song. Let's get into it.
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Corey Hart, Sunglasses at Night, going back to the year 1984. And that is it. Don't text in. But I must say, congratulations to Carol of Northgate. She texted in and she left a name, a phone number, and she got the question right, which was to where in Sandgate is Rock Under the Clock happening. So Carol of Northgate, congratulations. You are in the draw to go in that. Make sure you listen Thursday night from 7 p.m. to 10 p.m. with the Toy Box with Leslie, Bev, Mr. Grumpy and Wide as they will announce the winner on that show. But hey, don't go anywhere. We've got so much more coming up with the news, sport, traffic and weather. And coming up in the next hour at 4:30, I should say, we got Big John coming on to do the AFL tipping. But coming up first, we do have a confession from a listener. Okay, sometimes it's good to get things off your chest. Well, this listener, they want to do exactly that. They're going to stay anonymous, which is mostly the case, to be honest. They like to stay anonymous, but that's coming up after 4 o'clock. But right now, let's get back into the 6 to 6 no repeat workday with the Eagles on 99.7 Bridge FM.

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2: Hello, I'm Peter Carey. The opposition says it will fight to repeal Labor's tax changes to capital gains, negative gearing and trusts. Two new opinion polls have found voters are not happy with the changes made in the federal budget. Despite the poor reception, the coalition's primary vote has not improved and the party remains in third spot behind One Nation and the Albanese government. Liberal leader Angus Taylor wouldn't be drawn on the polls, but says they won't support the tax changes.
3: If the Greens and others think that this is good legislation and they want to support it, then we'll repeal it. We're going to keep fighting. And we're going to fight every single day, as I say, through to the next election against absolutely rotten taxes.
2: To Queensland, and major delays are in place on three of southeast Queensland's busiest train lines due to heavy rain. The Beenleigh, Gold Coast and Cleveland train lines have been suspended due to a signalling issue at South Brisbane. Replacement buses have been ordered, but commuters are urged to expect delays of up to 60 minutes. New South Wales police say domestic violence remains a stain on society after almost 1,000 people were arrested and charged in a targeted operation. Operation Amarok was carried out over 4 days, targeting offenders with a history of domestic violence across the state. Acting Assistant Commissioner Adam Johnson says the figures are concerning.
4: See, like I said, 160,000 reported incidents, and it's probably one of the most underreported crime types as well. So it's a challenge.
2: And Victoria's Premier Jacinta Allen has stopped short of conceding the Collingwood Sobering Up Centre was a white elephant. The 20-bed facility will close next year, with 110,000 people having used the service over the last 2.5 years. The Premier says the service is not the most effective way of helping people who are drunk in public.
5: It's important that we look at the best health models based on the best health advice. And we did look at the Sobering Up Centre as a model, and clearly the advice has come in that the outreach service is a more effective way of providing vital healthcare support to people where and when they need it.
2: The federal member for Perth says the government's national gas reservation policy won't affect WA's market. The policy requires LNG exporters to supply 20% of their annual produce to the domestic market to protect consumers and local manufacturers from global price volatility. It's raised concerns WA's local energy market, which already has a 15% reservation policy, could be upended.
6: This is modelled on the success story of Western Australia. We recognise that West Australian businesses have been fortunate to have access to that gas reserved for domestic purposes. It's primarily focused on fixing a problem that has gone on for too long on the East Coast, where there's not enough gas for domestic users.
2: And in other news today, Victorian women can now access the green whistle for pain relief when inserting and removing intrauterine devices. A survey shows 81% of Australians would support more domestic manufacturing in the country. And final flight path safety checks are being undertaken for the Western Sydney International Airport. This is Air News.
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2: The countdown is on to the State of Origin opener. Adam Hawes is with the Blues.
12: Laurie Daly's Blues have officially entered camp after being named for State of Origin 1. The main talking point, James Tedesco edging out Dylan Edwards for the fullback spot. There are 7 uncapped players in the 20-man New South Wales squad, including Manly flyer Tolu Kola on the wing. This afternoon, players will do media at the New South Wales Rugby League Centre of Excellence. Then tonight, it's the traditional True Blues dinner at the Star. Adam Hawes, Sydney Olympic Park.
2: And Maroons coach Billy Slater has named his squad for next week's State of Origin opener. Lachlan Gray has the details.
13: Ipswich junior Sam Walker has been handed the reins at halfback for game one, with Slater backing the young Rooster to deliver in his Queensland debut.
14: I can just imagine him in the backyard dreaming of playing for Queensland with the number 7 on his back, and gives me chills sort of thinking about it.
13: But the biggest headline comes at fullback, with Kalen Ponga beating Reece Walsh in the race to wear the Maroons number 1. Slater says Ponga's form was undeniable, but hasn't ruled out a return for Walsh later on. Elsewhere, Selwyn Cobbo earns a wing recall alongside newcomer Jojo Fifita, with Max Plath the other starting debutant at lock. Potential debuts also for Britton Nakora, Ezra Mann and Cooley Fini Fuiaki off the bench. Now just 10 days until they face a new-look Blues side featuring informed Broncos centre Katoni Staggs at Sydney's Accor Stadium next Wednesday. Lachlan Gray, Brisbane.
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16: First Water Main Repairs have Kitchener Road eastbound blocked at Turner Road through Kedron, with diversions in place to get around it. Breakdown on the Bruce Highway southbound after Steve Irwin Way heading through Alimba. Delays on the Gateway northbound from Boondall up to the Pine Rivers Bridge. Gympie Road slow through Aspley and Chermside, and also heading up through Brackenridge onto Bald Hills. So going on Anzac Ave between Kippering and Rothwell, and Sandgate Road a little patchy heading up through Boondall into Deegan. 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
18: Yes, good afternoon. Tonight will be dropping down to 18. Tomorrow for Tuesday, it's going to be a maximum of 24 and a minimum of 19. Cloudy, very high chance of rain, most likely in the morning and afternoon, and the chance of a thunderstorm. And for Wednesday, for your hump day, be reaching a tops of 25 and dropping down to 15. And it's looking better with a mostly sunny day with only a slight chance of a shower in the afternoon and evening. But right now, if you're stuck in traffic from McDowell, it is sitting on 21.
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G'day, you're here with Jai for your Monday afternoon, driving you home on your wet drive home. It's not been the best of weather, let's be honest. It's been a bit crazy, but hey, I'll be keeping you entertained till 6 o'clock this evening. But coming up this hour, I've got an awesome hour in store for you because Georgia will keep you up to date with what's happening around in our beautiful community of ours. We will also tell you what's hot and trending. Coming up at 4.30, Big John will be on the line to do the AFL tipping. And that coming up next, confession from a listener, okay? You guys are loving it. I'm loving that you guys are getting involved in this, okay? And this person needs to get... They've done something and they just want to get off their chest. They want to stay anonymous, which is perfectly fine, but that's coming up next. And, of course, I'll have the 6 to 6 no-repeat work day between it all of the great rock variety such as Blink-182, Noiseworks. And right now, going back to the year 2012, last year, with Bon Jovi, Jelly Roll, Living Proof on 99.7 Bridge FM.

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Simple Minds on 99.7 Bridge FM. 23 minutes past four. Don't forget, after 5 p.m, I've got my brand new segment, Jai's Six Pack, where I give you not four songs in a row, but six songs in a row for you now. You guys were loving it when I gave you four songs in a row, so I've thought, you know what? I'm upping the ante, and I'm giving you six songs in a row for you, and that's Jai's Six Pack for you on your Monday afternoon. So that's after 5 o'clock, so stay tuned for that. But right now, we've got a confession from a listener who wants to stay anonymous, which is perfectly fine. And sometimes it's good. A confession's good because, you know, you might have this thing over your shoulders, and sometimes just to get it out there is a good way. And radio is perfect because technically you're not saying it. I'm saying it for you. No one knows who you are, but at least it's off your chest and you just go, yep, it's out in the universe. I don't need to worry about it now. And this is what this post has texted in, saying, my partner and I have our song that he thinks is super special to us, but it was actually my ex's favorite song first. I just never corrected him when he said it should be ours. And now we slow dance in the kitchen like it's our thing. Out of all the songs in the world, he picks your ex's favorite one. That is hilarious. What are the chances of that? What are the chances of that of happening? Like, that is crazy. Look, you probably should have told him, but hey, it's too late now. You can't go back and tell him now, okay? You've got to have to hold that to you. Tell you what, if your ex knew, he would be laughing his head off and having the biggest smirk on his face. But you guys can get involved on this confession and have your say on it and what your thoughts are. 0411-626-997 is the text on, or by giving us a call on 3284-5000. We will talk about it next after Dragon, right here, live across the Moreton Bay and Northern Suburbs, 99.7 Bridge FM.

0: 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Get into your traffic update. But before we do into that, we got a confession from a listener and we've been talking about it. This confession was that this lady said that her partner has this song that is their song, but actually that song was her ex's favourite song, but she hasn't told him and she just needed to get that off her chest, which I thought is hilarious. And have you guys have your say on 0411 626 997. We had anonymous text in saying you should tell us which song it is. What does that matter? Why do you care what song it is? What? Oh, that is hilarious. And then we had once again another anonymous call, which by the way, I don't know why everyone wants to stay anonymous, but anyway, 3284 5000 saying she's to tell him straight away to keep the secrets non-secret. Yeah, no, I reckon it's too late to say anything. I reckon you've passed that boat, that ship is sailed. Now you've just got to have to keep it and take it to your grave. Sometimes little white lies don't hurt anyone, okay? But hey, don't go anywhere. We got your traffic update. But at the other end of that, we are going to get Big John on the line and we are going to do the AFL tipping and see if I've caught up to him or if he's extended his lead, because he's doing really well at the moment and I'm trying to catch up. That is all coming up next.
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3: First Water Main Repairs on Kitchener Road has eastbound traffic blocked at Turner Road through Kedron with diversions in place to get around it. There's traffic lights on flash on Nudgee Road and the east-west arterial road as you make your way through Hendra. Delays on the gateway northbound from Deegan up towards the Pine Rivers Bridge. Gympie Road a little under speed through Aspley and Castle Line and again through Bald Hills. So on the Bruce Highway up to about Dolly's Rocks Road. Reports of a crash around Murrumba Downs as well, and a little bit so on Anzac Avenue from Rothwell in towards Mango Hill. It's nearly Starlight Day. 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

for the drive home on 99.7 Bridge FM. 26 minutes to 5. Don't forget, after 5 p.m, I've got my brand new segment, Jai Six Pack, where I give you 6 songs in a row for you for your drive home on your Monday afternoon. That's after 5 o'clock. But right now, we sadly could not get Big John on the line because he's very busy right now, stuck in traffic. But that's all right. We're going to get, the show must go on, so let's get straight into it. Right now, the scores sit 69 to Big John and 64 to me. He's still 5 in front. I'm trying, guys. Like, I can't go 3 years in a row with him winning this. Like, he's not in the AFL guy. I'm more the AFL guy, and I'm losing to him. Like, it does my head in. Anyway, let's get straight into it. We will not talk about the Thursday night game with Brisbane Lions, okay? We'll just pass on it, okay? It doesn't really matter. Let's get straight into it, where we go to... We go down to Tassie, cold Tassie, Thursday night 47:30 kickoff with Hawthorn taking on the Adelaide Crows. You got to go the Hawks in this in Tassie weather. It is going to be absolutely freezing down there, and it is a horrible stadium. That is a horrible... The Uni Stadium at Tasmania, it's always cold and windy. Like, this is going to be a low-scoring game. It always is down there. But because of the climate, we got to go the Hawks on this. Friday night footy, we go to the MCG. We're at 7:45 kickoff. We got Richmond taking on Essendon. And this game could go either way. I'm not going to lie. This game could go either way. I'm going to go Essendon, though. I am going to go the Bombers, okay? I think the Bombers could do something here, which goes to 8:30 kickoff, which is a late kickoff, but it's all the way in Perth, and that's why. Where the Fremantle Dockers will take on St Kilda, you got to go the Dockers right now. They're sitting second on the ladder. They are unstoppable. They are the best team in the league. I'm saying it right now. The Fremantle Dockers are just playing another game of football right now. So I think they will win that quite comfortably, to be honest. Saturday afternoon at 1:15, we go to Marvel Stadium where North Melbourne will take on Gold Coast Suns. I'm going Gold Coast. Gold Coast are winning that. Okay, if they don't win that game, the Suns are in trouble, telling you right now. Which we go to the big blockbuster for Twilight for your Saturday afternoon at 4:15 kickoff. We go to Geelong Stadium where the Geelong Cats will take on the Sydney Swans. This game is going to be such a good game to watch. It is going to be so close, but I am going to go the Swans. I am going to go the Swannies, okay? I know Geelong's home ground, but I just feel like the Swans are just playing a bit better football than the Geelong Cats, and I think the Swans can take it home, which goes to our 4:35, which I hate when AFL do this and they put in games, but this game doesn't really matter because no one's going to watch it anyway. We go to the MCG where Collingwood would take on West Coast Eagles. I'm going to go Collingwood on that. West Coast, they've just won a game. They have just won a game, but I am going to go Collingwood on that. Then we go to Adelaide Oval, where Port Adelaide will take on the Dirty Carlton. Going Port on this. Home ground, don't mistake, though. I do think Carlton can do something here. I do think they could do something, okay? But I am going to go Port on this, only because it's a home ground. Which brings us to our Sunday afternoon games at 12:30. We go to NG Stadium, where GWS Giants will take on our very own Brisbane Lions. Got to go the Brisbane Lions. You got to tip the Brisbane Lions on this, okay? We come off a horrible loss at the home ground. They're going to want to fight back, okay? They're going to want to be hungry ever, okay? So I'm going the Lions by this one. And to finish it off for round 11, we go to Marvel Stadium where Western Bulldogs would take on the Melbourne Demons. I'm actually going to go the Demons on this. I am going to go the Demons on this. The Bulldogs have got so many injuries out and it's paying the price. You can see it. So I am going to go the Demons on that one. And there is the AFL tipping. So hopefully Big John has tipped some other ones that are not the same as me. So I've got to, somewhat of a chance, okay? But we'll find out, okay? Don't go anywhere. We've got so much more. Well, I'm going to give the 3-day outlook of your Titan Beach Report coming up next. But right now, let's get back to the Great Rock Variety on 99.7 Bridge FM.

0: 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Let's get into your tide and beach report over the three-day outlook. Your last high tide is at 11.01 this evening at 2.6 metres. Tomorrow for Tuesday, your first high tide is at 11.15 in the morning at 1.7 metres. Your final low tide will be at 5.10 in the afternoon, a 0.3 of a metre. And your final high tide at 2.5 metres will be 11.52 in the evening. With your Tuesday winds tomorrow, tell you what, it's not looking good. It's going to be very, very windy, so stay tuned for that because you're going to cop it tomorrow. Tell you right now, the weather, yeah, not looking good. But Wednesday for your hump day, your first low tide is at 6.47 in the morning, a 0.5 of a metre. Your final high tide will be at 12.12 in the afternoon at 1.7 metres and your final low tide will be at 5.59 p.m, a 0.4 of a metre. And finally for Thursday, right at the crack of dawn in the morning at 12.44 in the morning at 2.5 metres will be your first high tide. Your first low tide will be a 0.6 of a metre at 7.46 in the morning. At 1.6 metres will be your final high tide at 1.14 in the afternoon. And then your final low tide is at 6.54 in the evening, a 0.6 of a metre. And there is your tide and beach report over the three-day outlook. But don't go anywhere because Blink 182 plays next.
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2: Heard the buzz? 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

99.7 Bridge FM, Grey Rock Variety, 9 minutes to five. You're here at Jive for your drive home, taking you right up till 6 o'clock this evening. And don't go anywhere, because coming up, we do have your news, sport, traffic and weather. And coming up in the next hour, I will keep you up to date what's happening around in our beautiful community of ours and what's hot and trending. But coming up first, you guys loved it when I had Jive's back to back to back to back. We'll add on two more back-to-backs, because that's exactly right. I'm giving you Jai's six-pack for your Monday afternoon, where I give you six songs in a row for you for your drive home. 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No meaning behind it, but sometimes, especially on a day like this where it's been crappy weather, you've had a crappy day, got the worst day ever in Dubbeth, you just want to hear that music, okay? And that's exactly what I'm going to give to you, okay? So you got to keep it locked and loud here on 99.7 Bridge FM. But right now, let's keep that 6-6. No repeat work day rolling for you with I'm Talking, Trust Me. Well, trust me, I know I'm talking. 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
2: Hello, I'm Peter Carey. The Albanese government is defending its decision to tax trusts amid accusations the measure amounts to a death tax. A 30% tax rate will apply to discretionary trusts from mid-2028. These trusts are established through a will and activated after the death of the person who created it. Prime Minister Anthony Albanese argues there's an exception for those using a fixed trust over discretionary trusts.
3: The existing position stays exactly the same. If they want to keep the arrangements in, then a fixed trust can be there as well. What we're doing is making sure that the tax system works for everyone.
2: A Far North Queensland man is due in court charged with 34 online child abuse offences. Georgina Winter reports.
4: Federal police launched an investigation in 2024 after receiving information linking an Australian resident to a known child abuse facilitator in the Philippines. In January last year, officers executed a search warrant at the man's Innisfail home, seizing seven devices. Police allege the 38-year-old obtained more than 8,000 child abuse videos and image files. It's also alleged he engaged in more than 40 live sex shows involving four women from the Philippines. The AFP are now working to identify and locate the victims to protect their safety. Georgina Winter reporting.
2: The New South Wales state opposition says it supports renewable energy projects, but the current rollout in the state is chaotic. The Australian Energy Infrastructure Commissioner has raised the alarm about the rapid rollout of renewable projects, including infrastructure damage, a lack of services for workers, and disruptions to social cohesion. Liberal leader Kelly Sloan says residents feel like their concerns are falling on deaf ears.
5: These projects are important. We still support the rollout, but it cannot be at any cost, and it mustn't be at the expense of these communities who, quite frankly, are being, you know, ridden roughshod over.
2: To Victoria, a Nationals MP, Jade Benham, says someone is clearly lying over fraud allegations linked to the Metro Tunnel project. A major police investigation is now underway after workers at Schindler allegedly submitted claims for damaged machinery that was never replaced in October 2024. Transport Infrastructure Minister Gabrielle Williams told a parliamentary hearing the allegations were referred to Victoria Police by the Victorian Infrastructure Delivery Authority last October. But Victoria Police say it never received a formal report.
6: So does the minister concede that there has been a failure to formally report this criminality to Victoria Police?
7: Again, Ms.
6: Or is Victoria Police lying?
7: But he made it clear in that the information about the incident was provided to Victoria Police clearly because there were concerns about what it represented in terms of criminal conduct.
2: And finally, Australians living with obesity can now access new guidelines to manage their weight and protect their heart health. The nation's first clinical consensus statement on obesity was informed by a task force of 22 experts, taking a year to develop. This is Air News.
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2: Maroons coach Billy Slater has opened up on his fullback selection ahead of next week's State of Origin series opener. Callum Ponga preferred over Reece Walsh despite calls for them both to play. Slater says he resisted the urge to move Ponga into the halves.
14: I feel Callum's best position is fullback. He knows how to play that position and he's really nailed it. He's in a real sweet spot of his career and life at the moment. I think he's really balanced and, yeah, looking forward to helping him get after his game too.
2: Meantime, Blues Origin coach Laurie Daly says Dylan Edwards has done nothing wrong despite dropping him from the New South Wales side for Game 1. He says his decision to opt for James Tedesco in the number one jersey is more about the style of football he wants the side to play. And Scott Pendlebury isn't ruling out playing on next year ahead of his record-breaking game this weekend, Eddie Summerfield reports.
11: Scott Pendlebury plays his 433rd game on Saturday in front of a crowd of likely more than 90,000 people. The 38-year-old telling the Herald Sun there's no reason why he can't play on next season. Harley Reid suits up for his 50th game against Pendlebury's Pies. The 21-year-old Eagle having a career-best 33 disposals, inspiring Andrew McWalter's side to a 17-point win over the Giants. And Richmond has contacted the AFL clarifying top-up player rules. The Tigers with 19 players on their injury list after Campbell Gray tweaked his hamstring in a 36-point loss to St Kilda. The club confident it'll have enough players for Friday's Dreamtime clash.
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15: Lights on flash on Waterworks Road and Fir Hill Street heading through Ashgrove. Lights on flash also on Nudgee Road at the east-west arterial road through Hendra. There's burst water main repairs on Kitchener Road. Eastbound traffic is blocked at Turner Road through Kedron. There's diversions in place to get around it. Wet conditions for the run home up the gateway this Harvey, but delays only from about Deegan up towards Bracken Ridge. So on Gympie Road from Castle Line to the Bruce Highway. Jackpot wins that start with as little as $2 with a massive $40 million jackpot on the line every 3 minutes. Why wait? 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
17: Yes, good afternoon. Tonight I'll be dropping down to 18. Tomorrow for Tuesday it's going to be a maximum of 24 and a minimum of 19. Cloudy, very high chance of rain. Most likely in the morning and afternoon the chance of a thunderstorm. And for Wednesday for your hump day, it's looking great with a max of 25 and dropping down to 15 with a mostly sunny day with only a slight chance of a shower. But right now, if you are knocking off work in Mango Hill, it is sitting on 20.
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You're here at Jive for the Drive Home on Jive's six pack for your 5 p.m. Yes, that's why I give you six songs in a row for you. 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
2: A multi-vehicle crash, Old Northern Road, southbound in the right turn lane at Explorer Drive in Albany Creek. Delays are back to Flamingo Drive. Traffic lights are out on South Pine Road and Camellia Avenue in Everton Hills. A tree fell under power lines. There's a power outage in that suburb. Traffic lights on flash on Waterworks Road at Fir Hill Street heading through Ashgrove. And still some delays on the Gateway northbound from Brackenridge up towards the Bruce Highway and up to about Murrumba Downs. This May, the Starlight Foundation is asking people across Australia to dig deep to help make hospitals a happier place for sick kids. 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

And I'm not a big NRL person, but you've got to get behind the State of Origin, especially Queenslanders. As of today at 9 o'clock this morning, Billy Slater released his squad, 20-man squad. And yeah, I'm not surprised. I'm happy with it. I'm not big into NRL, but a lot of those names I understand. And I was talking to my girlfriend and her brothers, and they're massive Broncos and NRL fans. And they're like, no, Dry, that's a good team. You know, no Reece Walsh, which I'm no surprised because he's a bit of a hit and miss. But you know what? I still reckon we can put up a fight, okay? Obviously, it's next Wednesday, so not this Wednesday. The following Wednesday, we got the first game of State of Origin, and I can't wait. I tell you what, I think it's going to be good. You, no matter what, even if you're not an NRL person or anything, you still get behind the Queenslanders. Anyway, let's get back into that great rock variety. Coming up next, I'll kick up the day what's happening around our beautiful community on 99.7 Bridge FM.

0: 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And I tell you what, waking up this morning with that rain, I was like, oh, well, thank God I've got a jumper. And I tell you what, there's a lot of people in our community that are in need. 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

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Hey, look, I am out of here. Thank you for your company. I'll be back in the studio. Well, not in the studio. This Saturday, I've got an outside broadcast with Big John as we are broadcasting live from the Dakabin State High School Open Day, right from 10 a.m. to 1 p.m. If you guys have got a child that's going into high school next year, we're going to have you cut. If you can't make it, we're going to be interviewing so many teachers and the principals. All the questions that you guys needed answered, we're going to do that for you. So make sure you keep it locked and loud for then. Also, make sure you keep it locked and loud because straight after me from 6 to 7 for Hour of Power, we've got Sandy Kay in with A Breath of Fresh Air where she interviews some of the best rock artists of all time. And then from 7 to 9, we've got Bernie O'Brien in where he will do the best Oz rock. So if you love that Aussie music, make sure you stay tuned for that. I'm going to leave you here with Australian Crawl. Remember to stay safe, stay healthy, and remember to turn up the radio!

0: Hi, thanks so much for your company today. I hope you've had a terrific week and you've been kicking goals, no matter what that means for you. I've found myself reflecting a little bit over the last few days on some of the feedback that I've received from you. A few of you have asked me if I could let you hear more from my special guests. So sometimes I do come across people who turn out to be really great interviews, who quite frankly deserve more time. This week I've had the pleasure of chatting to a guy called John Ilsley, who boasts both a great story as well as some truly awesome music. So this week I want to bring you more of him and more of his music. For those of you who don't instantly recognise the name, John is the English musician best known for being the bass guitarist and founding member of English rock band Dire Straits. I caught up with John to chat about his new book, My Life in Dire Straits, as well as his latest solo album, simply called 8. He was really captivating, and I hope you enjoy hearing from him as much as I enjoyed chatting with him. John Ilsley, it's terrific to meet you. Welcome to A Breath of Fresh Air. Wow, what a career you've enjoyed so far. You're going to have to walk me through it, but let's start at the most recent things and work our way back. You've got a book out. You've got a new album out, a solo album, which is your 8th solo album. Could you tell us a little bit about both of those?
1: Well, they were projects which were really not planned, to be honest. But then we had lockdown. And for people who do music and do a bit of writing and stuff, it was the ideal time to indulge, if you like, because there wasn't anything else going on. Literally. Everything just came to, probably in Australia, everything came to a standstill.
0: Yeah, it was the
1: same. The phone didn't ring, you know, nobody was doing anything. And I had a few ideas for some songs. So I started with that. And before the lockdown started, actually, let me just go back a little bit. A publisher approached me about writing a book about the Straits, or my life in the Straits, actually, because she'd been to see one of the shows that I was doing, which was sort of a Q&A of the band's life, which I started doing about 2 or 3 years ago because it was very enjoyable to reflect with one of my managers and have a chat and then play some music, have a chat, play some music. And so it was a sort of an evening of, personal indulgence, but also sort of a Q&A with the audience as well. So she saw that and she said, have you ever thought about writing a book? And I said, it's a very odd question. Why are you asking me? She said, well, I'm an agent and I came to see your show the other day. So she put the idea forward of a book, which I hadn't really been thinking about at all, to be honest, until she mentioned it. And I said, I'm not sure that I could do that. So I said, I'm probably going to have some help to arrange it. And because when you're writing a book, it needs to be structured. And having never written one before, it would have been crazy to try and do it on my own. And so anyway, one thing led to another. And we actually started putting the idea together before lockdown. And then, of course, with lockdown, we were doing what we're doing now, which was Zooming every day. And I was relating the story. And I thought I wasn't going to remember anything at all. But then, interestingly enough, once you start talking about something else comes into your mind. And it was remarkable because I can't remember an awful lot of things. And suddenly, but I was remembering the almost ridiculous details.
0: So you surprised yourself?
1: And it just turned into this, you know, quite long process. And then the album took place during lockdown. And I started the album with my son, Harry, who brought all his DJ equipment and recording equipment down. And I said, let's go and work on some songs together for about 2 or 3 hours a day in the morning. We'd sat down and he'd never done anything like this before. And I'd never done anything with him before. So it was quite an interesting sort of father-son moment. I think he found it quite tricky to be gone with. His dad's sitting here strumming a guitar and recording it.

0: Love You Still from the album 8. I'm chatting with Dire Straits' John Ilsley.
1: The bare bones of that then turned into a full-blown album. And there we are. That's where we are. So I ended up after lockdown with two fairly big projects on my hands.
0: Amazing. Why did you call the album 8?
1: Well, it's my 8th solo album. And actually, when I was looking at photographs for the book, my sister, who's got the archive of the family, she gave me all these pictures of when we were young. And one of them was when I was 8 years old, which is the cover. If you get the album, you'll see it. It's a cover of me on the front when I was 8, just before we were going to have, I think we were going to have lunch with Granny. And I thought, this is my solo album. That's me when I was 8. Let's call it 8. So that was that. And it's also when you call something 8, everybody says, what does that mean? And I said, well, because there's been 7 solo albums before that. And they go, oh, my God, we never knew that.
0: No, I didn't know that either.
1: So that helps people to go back and listen to the earliest music. Well, hopefully, anyway.
0: Yeah.

0: So 8 has 9 tracks on it, and they're all original tracks. Which one? Do you have a personal favourite?
1: Well, A Long Way Back, the opening track on the album, is really a reflection of when the band started in this little council flat in Deptford. And it was really based around the first time we went to Los Angeles as a group in 1979, the first American tour. And we played at the Roxy in LA. And it was all about going there and staying at the Sunset Marquee, which was the rock and roll hotel in where all the misbehaving went on in LA. There's plenty of
0: that. I remember it well.
1: And you've been there?
0: I have.
1: Yeah, yeah. So the Roxy was just down the strip from there. And we didn't realise at the time, until we went up to the bar upstairs, that there were quite a lot of people in the room which were fairly important sort of celebrity types. And one was Bob Dylan. Bob Dylan was there. And
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0: It's great to have you with me. I do hope you're enjoying what I'm bringing. So we've heard how John Ilsley believes it was fate, or if you like, serendipity, that led him to partnering with Mark Knopfler in the first place and founding the phenomenon that's become Dire Straits. To say the band hit the big time is probably an understatement, but one thing's for sure, when they did, their lives changed forever. When you decided to pull a band together with them, who actually named it Dire Straits and why?
1: Well, that was named by a friend of Pick Withers, the drummer, who was the only professional musician amongst us. And he was living with other musicians in North London. And he was so blooming poor. He said, I'm not going to come and play with the band unless you pay my petrol and my fag money. And we didn't have any money ourselves. So that was a bit, I thought that was a bit tight. But anyway, he was a great drummer and we enjoyed playing with him. So we paid his fag money and his petrol for him to come down and play with us. And his mate, you know, when we were looking for a name for the band, his mate said to him, Pick, you've been a professional drummer all your life and you're still in Dire Straits. Why don't you call it that? So that's how it, you know, how it came to be. I mean, I suppose the Rolling Stones called themselves the Rolling Stones because of a blues song by Muddy Waters. I don't know. I mean, the Beatles is a great name because it's B-E-A-T as opposed to B-E-E-T.
0: Yeah.
1: These are little gems. How the Kinks got their name, I don't know. That's probably a different story altogether. But
0: I'll have to ask them that. So, John Ilsley, you started gigging around the place. In the beginning, it wasn't easy for you. You didn't have any money. You were carrying all your own gear in and out of gigs. When did fortune change for you?
1: Well, there's another coincidence, you see. I stupidly started a record shop in North London with a girlfriend of mine when I was at university. And in order to sort of get the right music in the place, I sent a letter to a DJ in London who I'd been listening to. He used to play on Sunday mornings, a guy called Charlie Gillett, and he played this, had this honky-tonk music show. And I got some ideas for the shop from him. He very graciously sent me a whole list of albums that I should stock in the record store. Anyway, the shop lasted about 4 months. So that was a bit of a disaster. But I had a contact with Charlie. And so when we made the demo tape in 1976, when Mark had about five songs at the time, and Mark said to me, "Don't you know Charlie Gillett?" And I, on Radio London, I said, "I don't exactly know him, but I'm sure we can get in contact with him." So I wrote to Charlie and said, "Look, I'm in this band called Dire Straits, and we've made this demo tape. Would you listen to it?" And he wrote back and he said, "Sure." And he said, "Come round to the house for tea on Thursday afternoon." So Mark and I trooped down there with this tape, gave it to Charlie, not thinking anything of it. And that was Thursday. And that Sunday morning, he played Sultans of Swing on the radio from the demo tape.

0: We didn't hear it because we, for that morning, we weren't listening to the show. Mark and I were shifting some furniture to make some money for a mate. And so we didn't actually hear it on the radio until the following weekend when he played it again. And he said, I'm going to play this song on the radio until somebody out there picks this band up and gives them a record deal. And it was like, so I rang Charlie up and said, God, blimey, Charlie, what's going on here? And he said, you wouldn't believe the amount of phone calls I've had from record companies, other DJs, music people saying, who the hell is this band? What the hell's going on, Charlie? And he said, well, I don't know anything about them apart from that these two blokes came in and gave me this tape. He said, can I give your phone number away to them? And I said, sure. And then our phone started ringing like crazy. We didn't have, there's no mobiles in those days. It was an old phone on the wall, you know.
1: Of course.
0: So every time somebody rang up from a record company, I was writing all their details all over the walls in this council flat. So it was, the whole wall was covered in people's names and telephone numbers.
1: Were you shocked?

0: companies coming at us. And this offers.
1: John, did you know that you had something special with the other guys? I mean, you obviously knew how prolific a songwriter and a great guitarist Mark is. Did you know that you had that you were making really special music together at that point?
0: Well, it felt good. That's all I can say. You don't really know until somebody says, we like that. It's the feedback you kind of get, which makes you think, oh, people are taking this seriously. They kind of like it.
1: Well, they certainly liked it.
0: I don't think anybody really knows when they first start out. And so there's an element of surprise. You know, I think when the Stones started out, they were just playing rock and roll and blues and stuff. They didn't know what was going to happen. Then suddenly it was mayhem surrounding them. And in a sense, there was a bit of mayhem surrounding us, I suppose, not in the same kind of way. We were a bit, probably not quite so misbehaving as the Stones.
1: But you were huge. Yeah, at the time, you were the biggest band in the world. And the journey lasted you something like 15 years, right?
0: Yeah, it did. It did. It had legs, as we say.
1: It sure did. Well,
0: I think the reason why was because you mentioned it earlier, you know, we had a pretty prolific songwriter who was constantly coming up with ideas and good songs. And I mean, songs like Romeo and Juliet and Tunnel of Love and Telegraph Road and Money for Nothing.

0: For Nothing was Dire Straits' most commercially successful single. It topped several charts in the US and was also a massive hit in the UK, as well as in many other countries. The song is about rock star excess and the easy life it brings compared to real work. Mark Knopfler wrote it after overhearing delivery men in a New York department store complaining about their jobs while watching MTV. Sting actually sings on the song too and helped write it. The song earned Dire Straits a Grammy Award for Best Rock Performance. It was also quite controversial. The lyrics were deemed homophobic, and when the band performed it live, they'd often replace some of the words with less vulgar ones. I'm chatting with Dire Straits co-founder and bassist, John Ilsley.
1: Without one realising it, these have formed a sort of backdrop of quite a few people's lives, and which is actually a very pleasurable thing to know. And having been a part of that was a great pleasure for me, I have to say. And I think the important thing to remember, though, is, I mean, Mark's often said this to me, he said, I do wonder what would have happened if you and the other guys we made these songs with, it would have sounded the same if these songs had been played by somebody else. And I said, well, we'll never know that. And the great thing about the writing was that we all kind of got involved when the song was presented to the band. The band then knocked it into shape, for want of a better expression. And so everybody's input. And I think the rhythm section between myself and Pick was pretty important. That seems to have stood the test of time as well.
2: And the chemistry between you is also super important, isn't it? The fact that you all got on so well together, and you and Mark in particular, would have contributed. Yeah.

0: related to the sounds you were making?
1: Yeah, I think the band survived because of exactly what you've said. You know, it is about having a relationship with somebody and the relationship working over time. You know, some relationships are only momentary, some, and this one seems to have stood the test of time. We knew when to call it a day, though. I mean, I think we realised that after the On Every Street album and the On Every Street tour, where we played to about 10 million people.
0: That's amazing.
1: Which is a really extraordinary thought. It's completely wacky.
2: Well, I wonder where you are tonight. You're probably on a rampage somewhere. You have been known to take delight in

0: Honestly, have you always had your feet on the ground through this journey, or did you get carried away with it at the height of the success? Because you appear to be such a grounded, humble, normal sort of a guy. Did you become the pop star when everybody was clamouring for you?
1: Well, I think that that side of things is very difficult to deal with sometimes. And I think it helped the fact that we were a bit older. And look, I can assure you, we had an awful lot of fun, let's put it that way, playing music and, you know, being together and hanging out together. And it's probably because I came from a family which was quite disciplined. My father was an ex-major in the army and a bank manager. And so I came from a sort of slightly disciplined family. And I think that probably stood me in good stead when the band first started, because I was able to literally sort of hold things together while everybody else was sort of like...
0: out of control.
1: Not doing anything.
0: Yeah.
1: And so actually quite an important partnership there when you realise that you're what you're good at. And I knew what I was good at. I can assure you, not in a boring way either. I mean, I've had plenty of fun, let me assure you.
0: Yeah, I can see that on your face. You wouldn't be boring. Of all of those fabulous songs, is there one that's closest to your heart?
1: Well, it's a song that really is sort of seems to have resonance, and I think will have resonance for probably an awful long time, is Brothers in Arms. It's one of those songs which touches people and me every time I play it. I think it's a wonderful piece of music.

0: The song Brothers in Arms was inspired by the Falklands War. While Britain managed to reclaim its territories, the nation lost nearly 300 soldiers in the conflict. John Ilsley says it's sad that the song about a young soldier dying on the battlefield is still so appropriate today.
1: I played it recently in a festival in Ireland, a literary festival, after some discussions and some talks about the war in Ukraine and all the rest of it. And the organisers said, would you just play Brothers in Arms acoustically? So I did, and it was quite difficult. It was quite difficult to play just on the guitar on your own.
2: And but you did it.
1: I did it, and I found it quite difficult myself, and it was quite harrowing, but it was a remarkable experience, and probably one I'll treasure, actually.

0: 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Stay tuned to learn more about the next chapter in John's life.
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3: The gateway just a little under speed heading north through Bracken Ridge, heading up towards the Bruce Highway, which is looking pretty good all the way up past Kalanga and up towards Narangba. No dramas along Anzac Avenue. It's a good run too on South Pine Road as you head northbound up through Everton Park. We do have that crash being attended to still on Old Northern Road, and also one on Gympie Arterial Road around Beams Road through Castledine. That one on Old Northern Road is southbound around Explorer Drive through Albany Creek, and still some delays back around Flamingo Drive and traffic lights out South Pine Road and Camellia Avenue through Everton Hills. It's nearly Starlight Day. 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
0: Thanks so much for hanging in with me. I love having your company. Now, John Ilsley, Mark Knopfler, Dire Straits. Theirs is a story of fortune smiling on those who dared take a chance. We've been hearing from John Ilsley about his humble beginnings and military-style upbringing that protected him from getting carried away with the unexpected success that Dire Straits saw over a 15-year period. Throughout the 80s, Dire Straits were one of the biggest bands on the planet. Their songs formed the soundtrack of a generation, and they live on today, still racking up sales, still being played on the radio on every continent. Now, in other unplanned moves, John tells us about his autobiography, My Life in Dire Straits, the inside story of one of the biggest bands in rock history, as well as about his latest solo album, 8.
11: The book is called...
12: My Life in Dire Straits, I'll help you out.
11: The book is called, thank you, My Life in Dire Straits, it's out now.
12: When you look at the proportions of sales around the world, yeah. Australia and New Zealand... For some obscure reason, I suppose because we did work out there a lot, but proportionally speaking, it's sold incredibly well in New Zealand and Australia.
11: Australia and New Zealand just loved Dire Straits. I remember, I think it was my birthday, and Sultans of Swing had just come out, and we didn't play any other record that whole night. It must have played 150 times round and round and round and round.

0: recounts the band's rise from humble origins in London's spit and sawdust pubs to the best-known venues in the world, the working man's clubs to Madison Square Garden, gigging with wild punk bands to the Live Aid stage at Wembley. Until, ultimately, the shattering demands of touring on a global scale and living life in the spotlight took their inevitable toll. John's story is also a tribute to his friend Mark Knopfler, the band's lead singer, songwriter and gifted guitarist. It's a tale told with honesty, soulful reflection and wry humour, and it's the first and only account of the band's incredible journey.
1: What do your kids think about you? Are they proud of their dad, or are they like most kids that are growing up or have grown up that just shrug it off and go, you know, think you're an old fogey?
2: Well, they kind of got used to it, I think. I know they're proud, actually. I'm proud of them. I mean, they've all turned out. I've got four of them. They're all turned out pretty good. And three of them are into music, and one is into buildings. So the one into buildings, of course, is earning a good living, and the other ones like into music or not.
1: Did you try and talk them out of it?
2: No, not at all. I mean, look, you know, both my daughters have sung on pretty much, well, certainly five of my albums, and Harry helped me make this last one. So, you know, they're all part of it. My youngest daughter came out on the last tour and did all the organizing and tour managing and stuff. So, and she loves all that stuff. And she, you know, she's there. I think they love the history of the family, if you like. And so, you know, I think they've half read the book, which is good because actually it then gets into the sort of the big time stuff. But they've read the early part of the book, which is me growing up and how one gets into these crazy situations in your life. So it's an example to them, really, of not accepting the status quo, which I never did. I wasn't very good at that.
1: Yeah.
2: I'm probably better at it now, although sometimes my wife is not so sure. Yeah, I think they're proud, and in a sense that makes me feel good too. Because I'm still working, I'm still playing, you know, I'm still writing, so that won't ever go away. And when somebody says, "When are you going to retire?" and I said, "What from?"

0: In his small council flat whilst at university to Mark Knopfler's brother David. Dire Straits, as I'm sure you know, were for many years one of the biggest bands in rock history, selling more than 120 million records. They won 4 Grammy Awards and embarked on some of the biggest tours the industry has ever seen. They were hectic days indeed, and their last tour in 1992 was, according to John, utter misery. Whatever the zeitgeist was, he said it had passed, and the strain on personal relationships, both physical and emotional, was palpable. Fame had taken its toll, and the band decided to give it all up. Today, John Ilsley is a very different man. He's able to put his feet up again and go at his own pace, both with making music and his newfound hobby. Yeah.
1: And you've discovered a new talent in being a painter as well, because your art is fabulous.
2: Well, thank you. That's an ever-changing situation, the painting, that's for sure. That is really difficult. Paint pictures, and I'm painting around and think that's okay, you know, all the rest of it, or that seems to work. But it doesn't really, unless you're communicating something to somebody else and they say that's good. So it's the feedback you kind of get which makes you think, oh, people are taking this seriously. They kind of like it.
1: Well, it's just a new challenge. I have total faith in you that you'll conquer that one too.
0: John's being very modest. His paintings are fabulous. He first started with painting when he was 15, around the same time he picked up a guitar, and while music obviously took priority until the band split in the early 90s, he then found himself painting most days. But his solo exhibitions in London, Sydney and New York have all been amazingly successful. John Ilsley has spent the last 15 years fighting leukemia. Today he's all clear and is a firm believer that in life anything can happen at any time. He spends most of his time these days making music, working on paintings, or in the restaurant pub that he owns in Hampshire. He's never been more content. He and Mark Knopfler are still good friends, and he no longer laments the fact that Mark chose not to turn up to the band's 2018 induction into the Rock and Roll Hall of Fame. John says there's something in the song Romeo and Juliet that relates to that event, although he wouldn't say what. I guess we're just going to have to wait till we can chat with him again to discover more. Meantime, here's that song.
3: I love struck Romeo. Sing the streets a serenade, laying everybody low.

0: classic Romeo and Juliet from Dire Straits. John Elsley, I better let you go. But in letting you go, which track would you like us to go out with from the latest album?
1: Ooh, 21st Century, because I think it's pretty relevant to what's going on right now.
0: Okay, we'll give it a whirl. John Elsley, thank you so much for talking with us today. What an absolute pleasure to meet you, and congratulations on a fabulous, fabulous career.
1: Thank you very much. Nice to speak to you.
0: You too. All the very best. Bye now.

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0: 21st Century from the album 8. I hope you enjoyed hearing John Ilsley's story. Perhaps there's an artist you'd like to hear from. Just send me a message through the website abreathoffreshair.com.au and let me know who you'd like me to find for you. It'd be my pleasure to get them onto the show. Meantime, if you could do me a favour and subscribe to the podcast, I'd be really grateful. Take care of yourself, won't you, until we meet again. I'll look forward to being back in your company same time next week. Bye now.
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4: 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I'm Bernie, and I'm delighted to be here and help you steer this ship to a safe harbour. It will rock, but there's no way it's going to roll. Anyway, fasten your seatbelts. We've developed a habit here on Monday nights. We take an extra special look at a particular artist and play as much of their music as we can fit into the first hour. And then we look back on what has been called the evolution of Aussie rock. I'll play you a song from each decade since the 1960s to give us all an idea of how our local style of popular music has changed over that 60-year period. Tonight we're going to take a look at surf music from 1963, a gorgeous rock ballad from 73, a hot dance track from 83, some punk rockabilly and some rap? How'd that get there? Anyway, we'll call it great rock variety. But first, our feature artist this week is Ice House. So it'll be a classic listen in keyboards with some of the best music from the 1980s and 90s, and there's no reason we should delay. So let's not. In 1980, a Sydney band called Flowers released an album called Ice House. When they learned that a Scottish band named Flowers already had claimed that name and had a couple of songs in the UK charts, they shrugged and said, OK, the album is now called Flowers and the name of the band is Ice House, Nothing Lost. And there was a great song to introduce the album as well, also called Ice House. Here it is on 99.7fm.com.au.

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And radio stations all around Australia are playing that song by Aussie group Flowers, also known as Ice House. It's called Can't Help Myself, and it made top 20 in Australia and top 30 in the UK. Pretty good start. There were actually two more singles from this debut album also. We Can Get Together and Walls, you might remember those as well. And then suddenly Australia has a new national anthem candidate. On Primitive Man 1982, the second album for Ice House, track one was the outstanding composition Great Southern Land. And here it is for you this special Monday evening on 99.7, Great Rock Variety.

Oh, that was such a big hit single from Ice House on the Primitive Man album. Their first great success in the USA and throughout Europe. And the entire album was more synth-based than the first one, the debut, deliberately so, in order to appeal more to the ears of the Dutch, the German, the Swedish, the Swiss music lovers. And one single, Street Cafe, sold better in Europe than it did at home. Here's that song for you tonight on 99.7 Oz Rock.

There's a bit more classy synth pop from Ice House on 99.7 Bridge FM with Bernie O'Brien this evening. That one, No Promises, is a track off the 1985 album Measure for Measure. And once again, it proved to be a big hit on the dance floors in both Australia, the USA and the UK. And I'm glad you like Ice House synth rock. Me too. But I'm quite sure that you're also partial to a little bit of rock and roll. You know what I mean. The type of music you'll find at the Sandgate Senior Citizens Hall, at those shows called Rock Under the Clock. You've heard of these. They happen not on a regular basis, but periodically throughout the year. And there's one of these Rock Around the Clock shows coming up Saturday week, the 30th of May, okay? Two Saturdays from now. Now, there are no tickets left except two that I have that 99.7 is giving away. A double pass to Rock Around the Clock, and we are delighted to give you the chance to win this last double pass. The show's called Rock Britannia. The artists are Jim Hansen and the Sonics. The show is on Saturday week, and it, well, there's no tickets left. You can't go unless you win this pair. If you'd like to enter, send me a text. The text number, write it down, please. 0411 626 997. Text your name, phone number, and the suburb in which you live to that number, 0411 626 997, and you have to answer a question. Where in Sandgate is Rock Around the Clock going to happen on the 30th of May? All funds which are being raised from this event will be donated to the Queensland Blue Light Association Incorporated, and the prize will be drawn Thursday week. This Thursday, 21st of May, between 7 and 10 o'clock at night on the Toy Box. But only one entry per person, please. You know what the policing around here is like. It's tough. So one entry. Send it now. Text to that number, 0411 626 997. Tell us where in Sandgate is the Rock Under the Clock show.

being held, and we'll put your name in the prize. We're in the draw, and hopefully we'll drag it out of the draw at the right time on the right day. This Thursday, it's got to be in before then. All right, we were talking about one of our favourite bands. We were, in fact, talking about Ice House, and we have been for a while. And by this stage, which is 1985-86, the Little Aussie Battlers, led by Ivor Davies, were touring around the world in stadium and festival events, and the best was yet to come. We'll get to that shortly. In fact, right after this next hit song from Ice House, Baby, You're So Strange, on Great Rock Variety.

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On 99.7 Great Rock Variety, we have reached 1987 in the Ice House story, and all around the world, the fifth Ice House album, Man of Colours, is selling out in CD and record shops, and no surprise. It was all a part of that thing that we call the evolution of Aussie rock, and we'll have more of that evolution after 8 o'clock. And on the album, Man of Colours, the first single, Crazy, which we just heard, really set the tone for international success. And this album ended up selling 700,000 copies in Australia, New Zealand alone, and probably more than that in all the other markets. And then there were four other singles still to be released from this same album, including this one, the first number one song in Australia for Ice House, co-written by Ivor Davies and John Oates, half of Hall & Oates, the important US pop music duo. 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

Ah, yes. On 99.7's Rock Show tonight, we're investigating the legend that is Ivor Davies and his band Ice House. You just heard the title track from their biggest selling album, Man of Colours, out of 1987. And I believe you can probably see what the big attraction was all about with those songs we already played tonight. And on this next one, nothing too serious, from the same year, the same album, on 99.

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been listening to or have just missed almost an hour of Ice House's special on 99.7 Bridge FM's regular Monday program, Oz Rock. That lovely piece of music we just had was Touch the Fire from their 1989 album, and I reckon we can just squeeze this next one in as well. It's the classic duet Ivor Davies performed with Chrissy Amphlett from the Divinyls, Love in Motion. I don't know which of them asked the other if they could do this remake together, but I'm glad it happened. And here it is for you right now on 99.7 Great Rock Variety.

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1: We all need it to see. Love in motion, it's a thing. And that is our final song tonight from Ice House, with a lot of help that time from the dynamic Chrissy Amphlett. Anyway, who would you like to hear from next week in special? I'm open to suggestions. If you have a band that you would like to hear, an artist that you would like to hear, give me a ring, 3284 5000, or even a suggestion about which decade we could go to. I mean, hey, we got six to choose from. Seven if you count the 2020s, but, oh, gee, I don't know. I don't think I'd be counting them. Anyway, there you go, 3284 5000, if you have something in mind. And speaking of contacting the radio station, I do have the opportunity for you to win a double pass to Rock Under the Clock, which is happening Saturday week. That's the 30th of May. I believe, in fact, I know it's going to be held in the Sandgate Senior Citizens Hall. But a double pass there for the taking for somebody whose name will be drawn out of a hat on our Thursday night program, The Toy Box. You can get your name in that hat by texting to this following number the correct answer to a question that I'm going to ask you in a minute. The number is 0411 626 997, and the question is this: where is this concert, this rock and roll, Rock Under the Clock, starring Rock Britannia with Jim Hansen and the Sonics, where is it going to take place? In which building? In Sandgate. Okay, it's on Saturday week. It's a great show. It's sold out. That's how good it is. And you're probably aware that the rock Under the Clock thing is fairly regular in this part of the world. Anyway, text that one. Phone me with a suggestion for next week's special guest artist, and failing everything, enjoy the evolution of Australian rock music, which starts in about 1 minute.
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0: On 99.7's Evolution of Australian Rock, that is Aussie guitar band The Atlantics from 1963, when surfing got big in Australia. The whole coast, well, the whole of the Pacific Ocean, really. And obviously the west coast of the USA. The Beach Boys rode that wave of success in America all the way. But this little Aussie bunch wrote, played and produced that song. And then they had it released through Europe, America and Japan, and it charted in each of those markets, making The Atlantics Australia's first successful rock band. This is the evolution of rock. And 10 years after Bombora, which we just heard, came Kevin Johnson from Rockhampton, Queensland, and he gave us this powerful rock ballad, pretty much based on the life experiences of himself and some of his friends. And believe me, this song goes a long way to explain what is meant by the evolution of rock. It's in the chorus. Rock and roll, I gave you all the best years of my life. All the dreamy, sunny Sundays, all the moonlit summer nights. I was so busy in the back room writing love songs to you while you were changing your direction, and you never even knew that I was always just one step behind you. That's evolution. This is Rock and Roll. I gave you all the best years of my life. Kevin Johnson, 99.7, Oz Rock.
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And from 1983, that was the Baby, and that was the Real Life Band. I have the Baby Animals coming up next, but Real Life right there with a great rock dance song that made the charts in Australasia, Europe and North America. Send Me an Angel, please. I have to remind you I have to tell you, actually, that this is the evolution of rock, and in the very near future, we will continue with all kinds of interesting sounds. But I do want to thank the couple of people who've called in with suggestions for a guest artist next week. We'll make a decision and get back to you, okay? All right, let's change the dynamic now from Real Life to the Baby Animals from Perth, who were better known for their, I don't know, you'd have to call them tortuous songs. They're punchy, they're personal songs, like One Word, An Early Warning, you know them, Painless. But in 1993, they gave us a total ballad with Suze DiMarchi telling her guy to stop handing out orders. She's a rock chick, after all. And this is her answer. Don't tell me what to do on 99.

I love a good, honest, blues-based rockabilly song like that one. 2003 from The Living End, one said to the other, off their studio album Modern Artillery on 99.7 Bridge FM. On the all-Aussie Monday night show, Oz Rock with Bernie. And this part of it, we've decided to call the evolution of Australian rock. But evolution was going in a different direction by the beginning of the 21st century. Technology dictated that computers should become responsible for the writing and production of pop songs. By the year 2020, the balance of power had shifted, and songs like this one were dominating the charts. Without You by Aussie rapper The Kid Laroi on 99.7.

And that's the one. The biggest Australian hit from the year 1975 from the band which owned the airwaves that year with tracks from their first two albums, Skyhooks. That one, of course, was Horror Movie, but 1975, remember? But then came New Wave, hand in hand with punk rock, and Aussie music started changing its direction again. In 1977, just 2 years later, without knowing that I was always just one step behind it, Dennis, Tech and Rob Younger in Sydney knew how to read the tea leaves. They picked up on punk, raced into the studio with a couple of other musos and a bunch of songs, and they came out with a sensational album called Radios Appear. The band was named Radio Birdman, and it sounded like this on 99.7 Bridge FM. This is TVI.

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Aussie music from the early 2000s. That one was The Temper Trap with Sweet Disposition on 99.7 Great Rock Variety. But now it's time for a brief gig guide. You know the big news, of course. It's the Red Hot Summer Roadshow at the Sandstone Point Hotel on Bribie Island Road with Paul Kelly, Missy Higgins, The Cruel Sea, Cat Empire and Casey Chambers next Saturday, and that will be sensational. But if you're going, you've probably acquired your tickets a long time ago. If you'd simply like to see a really good Aussie band with that type of guitar sound and some excellent quality original songs playing for an hour and a half in a pub, may I suggest a trip to Wynnum this Friday night. Sydney band The Bondi Cigars are playing at the Lulu Room, 89 Bay Road, Wynnum, and they are worth the money. They'll knock your socks off. And so too will Ross Wilson. Yes, the Ross Wilson from Daddy Cool, Mondo Rock, and a lot of other fine Aussie lineups. He's also playing Friday night, this Friday coming, with a full band at the Cleveland Sands Hotel, Middle Street, Cleveland. He's a legend. On Saturday night, and a bit closer to home, Lefty's Music Hall in Caxton Street will feature another first-class guitar band with a little keyboard added, 1920. And Saturday week, May 30, if you're into it, you'll find Bliss and Esso, the hip-hop trio at the Sandstone Point Hotel also. Okay, couple for the future. In June, at the Trifford in Stratton Street, Newstead, there'll be two shows well worth looking into. Friends of the station, 99.7, the Super Jesus on Friday the 5th, and Josh Pike on Saturday the 13th of June. Then in August, Master's Apprentices, for anybody who remembers them. And then in September, the Angels. Everybody remembers them. And it's good to have a chance to watch the Brewster Brothers get hard and heavy. But right now it's back to the big show, the Red Hot Summer Roadshow this Saturday at Sandstone Point. You can see it live this Friday night, this Saturday, I'm sorry, at the Point Hotel. Or you can hear it now on 99.7 Oz Rock with The Cruel Sea and my lawyer's favourite song.

99.7 Bridge FM. There's a new Aussie song, but not really a new Aussie artist. It's Amy Shepherd and her song from just earlier this year, Fool Out of Me. She was one of the founding members of the sibling band, The Shepherds, who gave us a couple of pretty good hit songs, or pop songs, a couple of years ago. Remember Geronimo? That was one of them. Amy Shepherd. Great Australian country? Anyway, I do believe we should get back to something that we know a little better. Hunters and Connectors. We know a bit about them, and here's one of their great songs from 1989. Ghost Nation was the album, and the song, When the River Runs Dry.

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9: Hi, it's Laurie Lawrence here with my grandchildren, Evie and Harper. 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

that mama, she got it sticking in the cameraman. Oh, we could have some. And he's up there. What's that? Hawaiian noises.

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3: Hello, I'm Peter Carey. The Albanese government is defending its decision to tax trusts amid accusations the measure amounts to a death tax. A 30% tax rate will apply to discretionary trusts from mid-2028. These trusts are established through a will and activated after the death of the person who created it. Prime Minister Anthony Albanese argues there's an exception for those using a fixed trust over discretionary trusts.
4: The existing position stays exactly the same. If they want to keep the arrangements in, then a fixed trust can be there as well. What we're doing is making sure that the tax system works for everyone.
3: A Far North Queensland man is due in court charged with 34 online child abuse offences. Georgina Winter reports.
5: Federal police launched an investigation in 2024 after receiving information linking an Australian resident to a known child abuse facilitator in the Philippines. In January last year, officers executed a search warrant at the man's Innisfail home, seizing seven devices. Police allege the 38-year-old obtained more than 8,000 child abuse videos and image files. It's also alleged he engaged in more than 40 live sex shows involving four women from the Philippines. The AFP are now working to identify and locate the victims to protect their safety. Georgina Winter reporting.
3: The New South Wales state opposition says it supports renewable energy projects, but the current rollout in the state is chaotic. The Australian Energy Infrastructure Commissioner has raised the alarm about the rapid rollout of renewable projects, including infrastructure damage, a lack of services for workers, and disruptions to social cohesion. Liberal leader Kelly Sloan says residents feel like their concerns are falling on deaf ears.
6: These projects are important. We still support the rollout, but it cannot be at any cost, and it mustn't be at the expense of these communities who, quite frankly, are being, ridden roughshod over.
3: To Victoria, a Nationals MP, Jade Benham, says someone is clearly lying over fraud allegations linked to the Metro Tunnel project. A major police investigation is now underway after workers at Schindler allegedly submitted claims for damaged machinery that was never replaced in October 2024. Transport Infrastructure Minister Gabrielle Williams told a parliamentary hearing the allegations were referred to Victoria Police by the Victorian Infrastructure Delivery Authority last October. But Victoria Police say it never received a formal report.
7: So does the minister concede that there has been a failure to formally report this criminality to Victoria Police?
8: Again, Ms.
7: Or is Victoria Police lying?
8: But he made it clear in that the information about the incident was provided to Victoria Police clearly because there were concerns about what it represented in terms of criminal conduct.
3: And finally, Australians living with obesity can now access new guidelines to manage their weight and protect their heart health. The nation's first clinical consensus statement on obesity was informed by a task force of 22 experts, taking a year to develop. This is Air News.
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3: Maroons coach Billy Slater has opened up on his fullback selection ahead of next week's State of Origin series opener. Callum Ponga preferred over Reece Walsh despite calls for them both to play. Slater says he resisted the urge to move Ponga into the halves.
15: I feel Kalen's best position is fullback. He knows how to play that position and he's really nailed it. He's in a real sweet spot of his career and life at the moment. I think he's really balanced and, looking forward to helping him get after his game too.
3: Meantime, Blues Origin coach Laurie Daly says Dylan Edwards has done nothing wrong despite dropping him from the New South Wales side for Game 1. He says his decision to opt for James Tedesco in the number one jersey is more about the style of football he wants the side to play. And Scott Pendlebury isn't ruling out playing on next year ahead of his record-breaking game this weekend, Eddie Summerfield reports.
16: Scott Pendlebury plays his 433rd game on Saturday in front of a crowd of likely more than 90,000 people. The 38-year-old telling the Herald Sun there's no reason why he can't play on next season. Harley Reid suits up for his 50th game against Pendlebury's Pies. The 21-year-old Eagle having a career-best 33 disposals, inspiring Andrew McWalter's side to a 17-point win over the Giants. And Richmond has contacted the AFL clarifying top-up player rules. The Tigers with 19 players on their injury list after Campbell Gray tweaked his hamstring in a 36-point loss to St Kilda. The club confident it'll have enough players for Friday's Dreamtime clash.
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1: Hello, I'm Peter Carey. The Albanese government is defending its decision to tax trusts amid accusations the measure amounts to a death tax. A 30% tax rate will apply to discretionary trusts from mid-2028. These trusts are established through a will and activated after the death of the person who created it. Prime Minister Anthony Albanese argues there's an exception for those using a fixed trust over discretionary trusts.
2: The existing position stays exactly the same. If they want to keep the arrangements in, then a fixed trust can be there as well. What we're doing is making sure that the tax system works for everyone.
1: A Far North Queensland man is due in court charged with 34 online child abuse offences. Georgina Winter reports.
3: Federal police launched an investigation in 2024 after receiving information linking an Australian resident to a known child abuse facilitator in the Philippines. In January last year, officers executed a search warrant at the man's Innisfail home, seizing seven devices. Police allege the 38-year-old obtained more than 8,000 child abuse videos and image files. It's also alleged he engaged in more than 40 live sex shows involving four women from the Philippines. The AFP are now working to identify and locate the victims to protect their safety. Georgina Winter reporting.
1: The New South Wales state opposition says it supports renewable energy projects, but the current rollout in the state is chaotic. The Australian Energy Infrastructure Commissioner has raised the alarm about the rapid rollout of renewable projects, including infrastructure damage, a lack of services for workers, and disruptions to social cohesion. Liberal leader Kelly Sloan says residents feel like their concerns are falling on deaf ears.
4: These projects are important. We still support the rollout, but it cannot be at any cost, and it mustn't be at the expense of these communities who, quite frankly, are being, you know, ridden roughshod over.
1: To Victoria, a Nationals MP, Jade Benham, says someone is clearly lying over fraud allegations linked to the Metro Tunnel project. A major police investigation is now underway after workers at Schindler allegedly submitted claims for damaged machinery that was never replaced in October 2024. Transport Infrastructure Minister Gabrielle Williams told a parliamentary hearing the allegations were referred to Victoria Police by the Victorian Infrastructure Delivery Authority last October. But Victoria Police say it never received a formal report.
5: So does the minister concede that there has been a failure to formally report this criminality to Victoria Police?
6: Again, Ms.
5: Or is Victoria Police lying?
6: But he made it clear in that the information about the incident was provided to Victoria Police clearly because there were concerns about what it represented in terms of criminal conduct.
1: And finally, Australians living with obesity can now access new guidelines to manage their weight and protect their heart health. The nation's first clinical consensus statement on obesity was informed by a task force of 22 experts, taking a year to develop. This is Air News.
7: Delays on the Gateway Motorway, northbound through...
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9: Yeah, right. You're losing it.

0: doll. I'm getting out.
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6: Maroons coach Billy Slater has opened up on his fullback selection ahead of next week's State of Origin series opener. Callum Ponga preferred over Reece Walsh despite calls for them both to play. Slater says he resisted the urge to move Ponga into the halves.
7: I feel Callum's best position is fullback. He knows how to play that position and he's really nailed it. He's in a real sweet spot of his career and life at the moment. I think he's really balanced and, yeah, looking forward to helping him get after his game too.
6: Meantime, Blues Origin coach Laurie Daly says Dylan Edwards has done nothing wrong despite dropping him from the New South Wales side for Game 1. He says his decision to opt for James Tedesco in the number one jersey is more about the style of football he wants the side to play. And Scott Pendlebury isn't ruling out playing on next year ahead of his record-breaking game this weekend, Eddie Summerfield reports.
8: Scott Pendlebury plays his 433rd game on Saturday in front of a crowd of likely more than 90,000 people. The 38-year-old telling the Herald Sun there's no reason why he can't play on next season. Harley Reid suits up for his 50th game against Pendlebury's Pies. The 21-year-old Eagle having a career-best 33 disposals, inspiring Andrew McWalter's side to a 17-point win over the Giants. And Richmond has contacted the AFL clarifying top-up player rules. The Tigers with 19 players on their injury list after Campbell Gray tweaked his hamstring in a 36-point loss to St Kilda. The club confident it'll have enough players for Friday's Dreamtime clash.
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2: Good morning, I'm Lee Harrison. Labor's struggling to sell its budget measures as it faces accusations its tax on trusts will hurt families and small business. Michael Packey reports.
3: The Prime Minister is trying to sell the government's push to rein in capital gains and negative gearing deductions, along with a 30% tax on family trusts. Discretionary trusts will be caught up in the changes. They're generally established as part of a will and kick in following the death of a person who set up the trust. Opposition leader Angus Taylor argues the measure will hurt those that use the structure to manage their financial affairs.
4: It's a death tax by stealth.
3: Anthony Albanese says existing arrangements will be grandfathered and only discretionary trusts established from July 2028 will be captured by the new rules. He maintains people who set up a fixed trust will be exempt.
5: What we're doing is making sure the tax system works for everyone.
3: Two new opinion polls show voters have marked Labor down for breaking its election promises, making it the worst received budget in more than 30 years. Michael Packey reporting.
2: A man's fighting for life in hospital after being stabbed in the chest in Sydney's northwest. The 25-year-old was found at Beecroft late yesterday afternoon following reports of an assault. Investigations are underway and police are appealing for anyone with information to contact Crime Stoppers. The legal battle for a former US Marine fighter pilot fighting to avoid extradition from Australia to the US has taken another twist. The family of Daniel Duggan have confirmed they'll appeal a federal court ruling which upheld his extradition. Duggan denies helping train Chinese military pilots while in South Africa. His wife says they aren't giving up.
6: We continue to fundraise to help with the legal fees and cost of living pressures, and we are grateful to those who have helped us. It's time for Dan to come home.
2: WA's grain farmers will now have access to stronger mouse bait as they battle overwhelming numbers of the pest. Farmers across the wheat belt have reported mice covering roads, invading homes and damaging winter crops. The Australian Pesticides and Veterinary Medicines Authority has now approved an emergency permit to use 50 grams of zinc phosphide per kilogram. Grain Producers Australia spokesperson Andrew Wiedemann says farmers will need to report back to the regulator and complete an online training course.
7: There will be a training component which will be easily accessed. It takes about 15 to 20 minutes. That'll give a certificate which they take into the reseller in those ecological zones that we've established with GRDC's help to then allow growers to access the bait.
2: And new data reveals an increase in money being directed to women's and girls' sport in Australia. This is Air News.
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2: Collingwood champion Scott Pendlebury has been celebrated at the MCG. Alex Riddell reports.
13: Teammates, coaches and Collingwood staff were just some gathered here at the MCG to celebrate Scott Pendlebury's upcoming record-breaking match. Currently equal with Brent Harvey on 432 games, Pendlebury will move to the outright record holder when Collingwood play West Coast on Saturday. Pendlebury says he'll be making sure he soaks it all in.
14: There'll be a part where I come out here and I'll probably look lost and whatever, but I'll just be wandering and just taking it all in.
13: The 38-year-old holds competition records for most career disposals, handballs and tackles. He so far played in front of 23,069,849 fans, making him the most watched play in the competition's history. Pendlebury says there are a few factors behind his success.
14: Luck, mum and dad, good genetics, and a good club and a good management program.
2: Recalled Blues fullback James Tedesco has fired a warning shot at Sam Walker ahead of his State of Origin debut for Queensland. Tedesco was asked how he's going to feel lining up against his Roosters teammate.
11: I'm proud of him, but got to go up against him, so can't be too nice. It'll be a big stage for him. I know he's up for it, but we've got to put some pressure on him as a young half coming into this arena, so I'm sure we'll talk about it a lot.
2: And Sydney-based tennis star Rinki Hijikata has lost a hard-fought battle against German Daniel Altmaier at the Hamburg Open. Australian Independent Radio News.
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16: Good morning. The run down the Bruce Highway is still a little wet and a bit of a slow run around North Lakes and Mango Hill at the moment too. The run on Gympie Road, just a bit of a build-up at Beams Road through Castledine. Reports of a crash on the Gateway southbound just around the Entertainment Centre exit. Delays are back to about Deegan. 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Showers today, top expected of 25 degrees, and currently in Shorncliffe, we're sitting on 19. Chopper Dave, another check of the roads in 30 on 99.7 Bridge FM.
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3: Two car notes to tail crash on Hale Street. Inbound in the right lane after the inner city bypass at Kelvin Grove. Delays are building back past the Ithaca Street exit. A multi-vehicle crash on the Southern Crossway. Northbound off-ramp coming off the gateway at Eagle Farm. There's a large pothole on Milton Road. Inbound left lane at Weinhold Street through Auchenflower. And delays on the Bruce Highway coming down past Anzac Avenue. 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Showers today, a top expected of 25 degrees. Currently in Dakabin, we're sitting on 19. Chop it, Dave. 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

that time, cause she said, take your time, slow down and let me show you the way. Well, sand was warm underneath where they lay. Cool breeze made the waves dance and play. A band played in the hall. They were loud, it was small, but who listened anyway? And every guy's a clumsy poet, and every girl's a beauty queen. But they're so caught up in appearances,

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0: Walker won't let the pressure get to him in next week's State of Origin series opener. The Ipswich junior turned Rooster star is drawing comparisons to Maroons great Elfie Langer. Walker says he's humbled by the commentary but wants to develop his own game.
1: It's obviously such an honour to be able to be compared to someone like him. It's exciting as well. I think I spend a lot of time working on my little crafts in my game and continue to sort of build them as I sort of go.
0: And Aussie quicks have continued to dominate the Indian Premier League. Pat Cummins taking 3 wickets for Sunrisers against the Super Kings after Josh Hazlewood and Mitchell Stark played key roles in wins for the Capitals and Royal Challengers. This is Air News Queensland.
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8: A breakdown on the Bruce Highway southbound shoulder before Palmerstone Road coming down through Alimba. There's a large pothole on Milton Road. Inbound left lane at Wineholt Street through Auchenflower. Delays on the Bruce Highway as you make your way down around Anzac Avenue towards the Pine Rivers Bridge. Reports of a crash back around Boundary Road as well. Gympie Road, a busy run at Beams Road through Castle Line. It's eased a little bit in the last half hour. And the rundown Sandgate Road starting to build coming down through Boondall past Nudgee College. 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That's our sponsor. It's going to be a little wet today. More showers coming up, a top of 25 degrees. And currently in Margate, we're sitting on 19. Chop it over. Another check in 30 on 99.7 Bridge FM.
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2: Good morning, I'm Lee Harrison. A fresh Resolve poll shows the 2026 federal budget received the lowest overall good score from voters in 5 years. Fewer than a quarter of Australians agreed the policies would benefit their household. 35% thought it would make them worse off. A man's now been charged with murdering a woman and two boys at a home in Sydney's southwest. He was arrested at the scene after police were called to what's been described as a particularly violent scene at Campbelltown. The man in his 40s is now facing 3 counts of domestic violence murder. New South Wales Acting Superintendent Michael Moroney says at this stage there's nothing to suggest prior interactions with police.
3: It appears to be not something that we had on our radar in terms of being known to police, but I can reassure the public that domestic violence is a number one priority for the New South Wales Police.
2: Residents across southeast Queensland are being urged to prepare for another day of heavy rain. The Weather Bureau has issued a number of flood watches and warnings for more torrential rainfall. Community Information Officer Morgan Pumper says some areas could see significant falls.
4: While some areas might not get as much showery weather activity as others, also see for Surface Paradise being more than 20 millimetres for today's conditions.
2: Data shows more Australians are falling victim to subscription creep. Research has found people spend an average of $136 a month on subscriptions. Gen Z spends the most at $178 a month. Consumer Policy Research Centre spokesperson Erin Turner says more people are finding it difficult to cancel subscriptions.
5: But when it comes time for you to turn off the tap, to stop subscribing, they put up barriers after barriers.
2: A former Border Force officer has been caught working with an illegal cigarette syndicate. A damning report has exposed allegations a former high-ranking Border Force official leaked classified intelligence about illegal tobacco smuggling techniques. The anti-corruption watchdog's inquiry found the man provided information to a business associate in the tobacco sector. PwC is sending 48 executive assistant roles to Manila. It follows a decision earlier this year by rival KPMG to outsource 200 of its senior roles again to the Philippines. Overseas, police in the US say the threat's been neutralised after an active shooter situation at a mosque in San Diego. At least one person is understood to have been killed. Emergency services remain on the scene. This is Air News.
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2: Sponsor. Zach Merritt could be again wanting out of Essendon as Brad Scott's Bombers face a crucial month. Eddie Summerfield reports.
11: After a failed move to Hawthorn last year, Zach Merritt could again be wanting to leave at season's end. The proposition put to Essendon legend Matthew Lloyd on Footy Classified.
12: I think it's best for both club and player.
11: The Bombers will be without Peter Wright for Friday night's Dreamtime clash against Richmond. The Ruck suffering a knee ligament injury in the loss to Fremantle. Essendon facing the other bottom clubs over the next 3 weeks. A crucial time for coach Brad Scott, who was on Fox Footy last night.
13: I don't think any coach can accept a lack of commitment to the contest because that doesn't require any talent.
11: Eddie Summerfield, Melbourne.
2: Rugby league great Phil Gould is concerned Laurie Daly's Blue squad lacks depth if players become injured in State of Origin Game 1. Gould says the New South Wales list lacks the balance of Billy Slater's Maroons.
14: If something happened to James Tedesco, you've really virtually got an inexperienced fullback going back there to cover that position. Let's hope it doesn't happen. I look at this team and I'm thinking they're going to have a lot of possession. They're going to have to at least get 50% possession to win this game.
2: And Aussie tennis star Alex de Minaur has opened his Hamburg campaign with a comeback win over Francisco Cerundolo, booking his place in the round of 16. Australian Independent Radio News.
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15: A breakdown on the Bruce Highway southbound shoulder just before Palmerstone Road as you make your way down through Alimba. Delays on the Bruce Highway from Boundary Road to the Pine Rivers Bridge. Starting to build at the moment on Anzac Avenue between Rothwell and Kippering. A busy run too on Gympie Road between Lingfield Road and Beams Road in Castleline. Heavy on Sangay Road heading down through Boondall and South Pine Road. A little slow around McDowell heading down through Everton Park in towards Inogra and Sanford Road slow through Mitchelton as well. 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Showers today atop of 25 degrees and currently in Newport we're sitting on 21. 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

0: to develop his own game.
1: It's obviously, yeah, such an honour to be able to be compared to someone like him. It's exciting as well, I think. I spend a lot of time working on my little crafts in my game and continue to sort of build them as I sort of go.
0: And Aussie Quicks have continued to dominate the Indian Premier League. Pat Cummins taking 3 wickets for Sunrisers against the Super Kings after Josh Hazlewood and Mitchell Stark played key roles in wins for the Capitals and Royal Challengers. This is Air News Queensland.
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8: The run down the Bruce Highway still a little bit patchy as you make your way from North Lakes down to the Pine Rivers Bridge. Heavy on Anzac Avenue between Rothwell and Kippering, and also between Rothwell and Mango Hill. Delays on Gympie Road from Linkfield Road to Beams Road in Castledine. So on Sanford Road as you make your way through Mitchelton. A busy run on South Pine Road too from McDowell all the way down towards Onogra and Sangay Road. Not too bad, just a little bit slow heading down past Nudgee College. 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Showers today, top of 25 degrees, and currently in Tagum, we're sitting on 21. 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
4: I gotcha! 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
2: Good morning, I'm Lee Harrison. Police in the US say they're working with the FBI to investigate a shooting at an Islamic center that they are declaring a hate crime. Three people, including a security guard, were killed in the attack at the San Diego mosque. Two suspects, both teenagers, were also found dead in a vehicle with self-inflicted wounds. San Diego Police Chief Scott Weil says gunfire was also heard at a second location.
3: We had active gunfire coming in on a landscaper that was just out there doing his job. Thankfully, he's okay. He was not hit. He was not injured.
2: A man's due in court today accused of killing a woman and two boys in Sydney Southwest. Police say they were confronted with a particularly violent scene after being called to the Campbelltown home. The man was arrested at the scene and has now been charged with three counts of domestic violence murder. The federal government is rejecting accusations its proposed changes to discretionary trusts amounts to a death tax. Labor intends to impose a 30% tax on testamentary trusts from mid-2028. The opposition says the move penalises parents trying to secure their children's future. But Senior Minister Mark Butler says the changes don't apply to most inheritance arrangements.
4: You can almost set your watch, Carl, every few years, this scare campaign about a death tax. There hasn't been a tax on inheritances for 40 or 50 years, and there's not going to be one for 40 or 50 years at least. It's just not a place Australia's going to go.
2: A new study has confirmed contaminated alcohol is being sold at some bottle shops and licensed venues. The investigation found some Melbourne retailers are selling illicit vodka bottles at a cheaper price than legal products. The spirits were found to contain methanol, which can be fatal in some instances. Dr. Michala Kowalski from the National Drug and Alcohol Research Centre claims the alcohol black market is growing.
5: Since we did this study, we've actually been to over 200 bottle shops across Victoria, New South Wales and Queensland. And what we've found is that about 30% of the bottle shops we've gone to were actually stocking products that we suspected were illicit.
2: Defence Minister Richard Marles will deliver a key speech today analysing Australia's military strategy. The address will take place at the Lowy Institute, a prominent think tank focused on international policy. Security guards have been posted to protect the newly added statue of Scott Morrison in regional Victoria. A bronze bust of the former PM has been unveiled at Ballarat's Botanical Gardens. And the Royal Australian Mint has released a three-coin set commemorating Australia's involvement in World War II. This is Air News.
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2: Collingwood champion Scott Pendlebury has been celebrated at the MCG. Alex Riddell reports.
10: Teammates, coaches and Collingwood staff were just some gathered here at the MCG to celebrate Scott Pendlebury's upcoming record-breaking match. Currently equal with Brent Harvey on 432 games, Pendlebury will move to the outright record holder when Collingwood play West Coast on Saturday. Pendlebury says he'll be making sure he soaks it all in.
11: There'll be a part where I come out here and I'll probably look lost and whatever, but I'll just be wandering and just taking it all in.
10: The 38-year-old holds competition records for most career disposals, handballs and tackles. He so far played in front of 23,069,849 fans, making him the most watched play in the competition's history. Pendlebury says there are a few factors behind his success.
11: Luck, mum and dad, good genetics, and a good club and a good management program.
2: Recalled Blues fullback James Tedesco has fired a warning shot at Sam Walker ahead of his State of Origin debut for Queensland. Tedesco was asked how he's going to feel lining up against his Roosters teammate.
12: I'm proud of him, but got to go up against him, so can't be too nice. You got to, it'll be a big stage for him. I know he's up for it, but we've got to put some pressure on him as a young half coming into this arena, so I'm sure we'll talk about it a lot.
2: And Sydney-based tennis star Rinki Hijikata has lost a hard-fought battle against German Daniel Altmaier at the Hamburg Open. Australian Independent Radio News.
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14: The Bruce Highway just a little under speed around Mango Hill now as you come down past Anzac Avenue. Anzac Ave, a slow run in towards Mango Hill and also between Rothwell and Kippering. Bit of a slow run too on Gympie Road coming out of Petrie in towards Launton. So on Gympie Road through Castle Line down towards Aspley and again through Chermside. And South Pine Road's a little patchy from about Rodie Road all the way down through Stafford Road and heading down towards Inogra. Sanford Road a bit slow coming in through Mitchelton. 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
2: Eagle Farm got a breakdown. The Southern Crossway off-ramp westbound for the Gateway Motorway. Speed's been dropped down to 60k in the area. Also got some issues with some congestion for Gympie Road inbound through Castledine and through Chermside. Also for your run on South Pine Road inbound around Stafford Road through Everton Park, and a breakdown for the Bruce southbound of Palmerstone Road in Alimba. 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

Pedro lives out of the Wilshire Hotel. He looks out a window without glass. The walls are made of cardboard. Newspapers on his feet, and his father beats him because he's too tired to beg. He's got 9 brothers and sisters. They're brought up on their knees. It's hard to run when a coat hanger beats you on the thighs. 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He's gonna end up on the dirty boulevard. 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He's going down to the dirty boulevard. This room costs $2,000 a month. You can believe it, man, it's true. Somewhere a landlord's laughing till he wets his pants. No one dreams of being a doctor or a lawyer or anything. They dream of dealing on the dirty boulevard. Give me your hungry, you're tired, you're poor, I'll piss on them. That's what the statue of bigotry says. You're poor huddled masses, let's club them to death and get it over with and just dump them on the boulevard. Get them out on the dirty boulevard. Going out. 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

outside, it's a bright night. There's an opera at Lincoln Center. Movie stars arrive by limousine. The Klieg lights shoot up over the skyline of Manhattan, but the lights are out on the mean streets. A small kid stands by the Lincoln Tunnel. He's selling plastic roses for a buck. The traffic's backed up to 39th Street. The TV whores are calling the cops out for a suck. And back at the wheelchair, Pedro sits there dreaming. He's found a book on magic in a garbage can. He looks at the pictures and stares up at the cracked ceiling.

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2: Air News headlines, I'm Lee Harrison. Making news today, Labor MPs believed to be growing uneasy about the federal government's proposed capital gains tax measures. There's a push within Labor ranks to limit the change to housing and exclude business from the measure due to fears about the effects on productivity. A man has now been charged with murder after two children and a woman were found dead inside a home in Sydney's southwest. The bodies of the boys aged 4 and 12 and a 46-year-old woman were found at Campbelltown. Parts of southeast Queensland have had more than a month's worth of rain in a day, with areas including parts of northern New South Wales on alert for flooding. The Byron and Tweed areas are the hardest hit in New South Wales. And at least 100 deaths have now been reported as a result of the Ebola outbreak in Central Africa. In air sport, two Fremantle players have been fined over incidents during the Dockers' win over Essendon. Heath Chapman has been charged with instigating a melee, and Murphy Reid made contact with an umpire. And True Blues, Peter Sterling and Boyd Cortner have been inducted into the New South Wales Rugby League Hall of Fame. These stories and more today. This is Air News.
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